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1: 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I'm just trying to get the little advert going. It doesn't seem to be doing its thing. Thanks for listening in. Today, the main feature will be an item, a longish item, on William Butler Yeats, one of the most famous poets of the 20th century, born in the 19th century, and I think he might have been born in London. Spent a lot of his youth in London, but he identified with Ireland and Sligo on the west coast where he came from. To introduce you, I'm gonna play a song that his name appears in. It's by another Irishman, Van Morrison, recorded in 1983, where Van Morrison utilizes the names of several visionary poets and mystics to, I suppose, he was looking to channel his own muse to aid him in finding strength. I think he was going through a period of seeking some kind of spiritual awakening himself during the 70s or 80s. He's obviously deeply influenced by certain poets like John Donne and Yeats, as well as Walt Whitman and Omar Khayyam, the Persian poet. And of course, Van Morrison was considered a bit of a poet as well as a singer and a musician. So let's listen to Van the Man.

on, John Donne. 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Rev on, dine through the industrial revolution, empiricism.

corridors. Riavon words on printed page. Riavon, you left us infinity and well-pressed pages for to feed. Drive on with wild abandon, up-tempo frenzied heels. Riavon, Walt Whitman, nose down in wet grass. Riavon, fill the senses on nature's bright green shady path. Riavon, Omar Khayyam, Riavon, Carthel Gibran. Oh, what sweet wine we drink. A celebration will be held. We will partake the wine and break the holy bread. Riavon, let a man come out of Ireland. Riavon, Mr. Yeats. Riavon, down through thy holy rosy cross. Riavon, down through theosophy and the golden dawn. Riavon, through the writing of a vision. Riavon, Riavon, Riavon.

0: was Ravon John Dunn by Van Morrison. And yeah, he mentioned Waits, William Butler Yeats, and also the Golden Dawn, which was an organization that Yeats got involved, heavily involved in for about 30 years. Okay, so I'll start playing some of his poems for you. And the first one is written in 1891. It's, Yeats seemed to write quite often about getting old. And I mean, this one, weirdly, was written in, when he was about 25 years old. He had fallen deeply in love with a woman called Maud Gonne, who, though English born, was won over to Irish nationalism by the plight of Irish people evicted in the land wars, and she became an Irish Republican revolutionary and a suffragette. She was also an actress, tall and very beautiful, but she didn't have the same feelings for Yeats, although his feelings remained for decades. She had three children. One was a daughter called Isolde. Like as in Tristan and Isolde. She was a poet, and one of her sons became a prominent politician in Ireland. This poem, like many of Yeats's poems and later plays, was inspired by his undying love for her. It's called, you will hear shortly.
1: When you are old and grey and full of sleep and nodding by the fire, take down this book and slowly read and dream of the soft look your eyes had once and of their shadows deep. How many loved your moments of glad grace and loved your beauty with love false or true. But one man loved the pilgrim soul in you and loved the sorrows of your changing face. And bending down beside the glowing bars, murmur a little sadly how love fled and paced upon the mountains overhead and hid his face amid a crowd of stars.

0: Did you guess who that reader was? Cillian Murphy. I think that's how you say his name. And one man loved the pilgrim soul in you. What a great line. Next one up from Mr. William Butler Yeats is The Second Coming. This was written in 1919. I'm just going by the order on the site that I discovered. The Second Coming was uses Christian imagery regarding the apocalypse and the Second Coming to show, I don't know, the metaphorically, I suppose, the atmosphere of post-First World War Europe. It's got a strong influence from Shelley's four-act play Prometheus Unbound, and draws on the imagery of Shelley's poem Ozymandias, and may also allude to the breakdown of the political authority, legitimacy and order, because I think only 3 years after this, T.S. Eliot published his poem of total disillusionment called The Wasteland. So here is Yeats' Second Coming.
1: Turning and turning in the widening gyre, the falcon cannot hear the falconer. Things fall apart, the centre cannot hold. Mere anarchy is loosed upon the world. The blood-dimmed tide is loosed, and everywhere the ceremony of innocence is drowned. The best lack all conviction, while the worst are full of passionate intensity. Surely some revelation is at hand. Surely the Second Coming is at hand. The Second Coming. Hardly are those words out when a vast image out of Spiritus Mundi troubles my sight. Somewhere in sands of the desert, a shape with lion body and the head of a man, a gaze blank and pitiless as the sun, is moving its slow thighs, while all about it reel shadows of the indignant desert birds. The darkness drops again, but now I know that 20 centuries of stony sleep were vexed to nightmare by a rocking cradle. And what rough beast, its hour come round at last, slouches towards Bethlehem to be born.
0: Yeah, that was The Second Coming, very famous poem by Yeats. Now, another one, it's called Leader and the Swan, read by Jeremy Irons. This was written in, or published in 1924. So the overall theme of this one shows, I think, how massive historical changes, and a guy's just started up a weed eater. Massive historical changes often begin with acts of supreme violence. And in this poem, how the overwhelming power of Zeus, who is the swan, easily conquers the fragile, paralyzed by fear, young girl, leader. Yeats believed that history moves in 2,000-year cycles called gyres or gyres. And this particular event of the poem ends the age of ancient mythology and leads to classical Greek history. There's a lot to digest from this poem, and I guess a more thorough knowledge of Yeats's life than I have and of his readings and thoughts and activities would help. Okay, let us continue with Mr. Yeats.
2: A sudden blow, the great wings beating still above the staggering girl, her thighs caressed by the dark webs, her nape caught in his bill, He holds her helpless breast upon his breast. How can those terrified, vague fingers push the feathered glory from her loosening thighs? And how can body laid in that white rush but feel the strange heart beating where it lies? A shudder in the loins engenders there the broken wall, the burning roof and tower, and Agamemnon dead. Being so caught up, so mastered by the brute blood of the air, did she put on his knowledge with his power before the indifferent beak could let her drop?

0: Yeah. Really powerful poem, that one. Leader and the Swan. So our next poem is Lake Isle of Innisfree, written, we go back a bit now, to 1890. And again, he's only 24 or 25 when he wrote this poem about the longing for peace and escape from modern city life, and to go away to the soothing embrace of nature. It contrasts the pavements grey of the city to the quiet beauty of the rural scene, where the needs of the body, food and shelter, and the spirit, peace and quiet, are met. This particular poem has inspired composers, musicians, filmmakers, other poets and writers. And perhaps Yeats was inspired by, I think, about the same time, or maybe a bit earlier, Henry Thoreau, the American transcendentalist writer, spent a couple of years in a cabin near Walden Pond in Massachusetts. That might have been a little earlier, maybe 1850s. And coincidentally, of great interest, I'm reading a book at the moment about a guy, Tom Neal, who, the book's called An Island to Oneself, where he's a Kiwi who went at the age of 50 to live alone on an atoll in the northern Cook Islands, Suwarrow. I think it was in the early 50s when my parents were living in Rara at that time. I'm not sure, though. I'd like to live on this particular atoll. It's about 3 meters above sea level. Right? 15 feet is the highest point, no matter how idyllic. So here's the Lake Isle of Innisfree.
1: I will arise and go now, and go to Innisfree, and a small cabin build there of clay and wattles made. 9 bean rows shall I have there, a hive for the honeybee, and live alone in the beelog glade. And I shall have some peace there, for peace comes dropping slow, dropping like the veil of morning to where the cricket sings. There, midnight's all a glimmer, and noon a purple glow, and the evening full of the linnet's wings. I will arise and go now, for always night and day. I hear lake water lapping low

or on the pavement's gray. I hear it in the deep heart's core.

It's a lovely poem, isn't it? The Lake Isle of Innisfree. And moving on to the next one, read by another Irishman, Liam Neeson. It's called Easter 1916, a poem

0: to Yeats was possibly the man who married Maud Gonne, Yeats's muse in Unrequited Love. And it seems in this poem, anyway, Yeats has changed his mind about him after the guy lost his life. Poignant line, he too has resigned his part in the casual comedy. It's Easter 1916.
1: I have met them at the close of day, coming with vivid faces from counter or desk among gray 18th century houses. I have passed with a nod of the head or polite, meaningless words, or have lingered a while and said polite, meaningless words, and thought before I had done of a mocking tale or a jibe to please a companion around the fire at the club, being certain that they and I but lived where motley is worn. All changed, changed utterly. A terrible beauty is born. That woman's days were spent in ignorant goodwill, her nights in argument until her voice grew shrill. What voice more sweet than hers when young and beautiful she wrote to harriers? This man had kept a school and rode our winged horse. This other, his helper and friend, was coming into his force. He might have won fame in the end, so sensitive his nature seemed, so daring and sweet his thought. This other man, I had dreamed a drunken, vainglorious lout. He had done most bitter wrong to some who were near my heart, yet I number him in the song. He too has resigned his part in the casual comedy. He too has been changed in his turn, transformed utterly. A terrible beauty is born. Hearts with one purpose alone through summer and winter seem enchanted to a stone to trouble the living stream. The horse that comes from the road, the rider, the birds that range from cloud to tumbling cloud, minute by minute they change. A shadow of cloud on the stream changes minute by minute. A horse hoof slides on the brim and a horse plashes within it. The long-legged moorhens dive and hens to moorcock's call. Minute by minute they live. The stones in the midst of all. Too long a sacrifice can make a stone of the heart. Oh, when may it suffice? That is heaven's part, our part to murmur name upon name, as a mother names her child when sleep at last has come on limbs that had run wild. What is it but nightfall? No, not night, but death. Was it needless death after all? For England may keep faith for all that is done and said. We know their dream. Enough to know they dreamed and are dead. And what if excess of love bewildered them till they died? I write it out in a verse. MacDonagh and MacBride and Connolly and Pierce. Now and in time to be, wherever green is worn, are changed, changed utterly.

Yeah, a terrible beauty is born. The last line in Easter 1916. Okay, one more before we have a bit of music. This one.

is called An Irish Airman Foresees His Death. The main theme that Yeats is trying to portray here are the pointlessness of war, the balancing of life and death, and the pure joy of following a personal passion. The pilot in this particular poem does not hate the enemy, nor does he love the people he has to protect. Tragedy, senselessness of conflict, when soldiers, sailors, or airmen have absolutely no personal stake in the whole affair. Yeah, here we go. An Irish airman foresees his death.

I know that I shall meet my fate somewhere among the clouds above. Those that I fight, I do not hate. Those that I guard, I do not love. My country is Kiltartan Cross. My countrymen, Kiltartans poor. No likely end could bring them loss, or leave them happier than before. Nor law, nor duty bade me fight, nor public men, nor cheering crowds. A lonely impulse of delight drove to this tumult in the clouds. I balanced all, brought all to mind. The years to come seemed waste of breath, a waste of breath, the years behind. In balance with this life, this death.

Well, now Chainsaw started up. Okay, so that was an Iris M and Forsey's His Death. You're listening to Not at the Table, Poetry and Stuff on Pai Kakariki Radio 88.2 FM. Right, let's have a bit of music actually inspired by that particular poem. And let me see. By a group called Keen, K-E-A-N-E. It's called A Bad Dream, and the lead singer, whose name is Tom Chaplin, drew inspiration from Yeats's poem. After visiting, after visiting French battlefields and graveyards, and Chaplin connected this this song to his empathy for young people sent to war.

0: Yeah, that was cool. Keen. Okay, so we will continue with poems by W.B. Yeats, William Butler Yeats. And the next one's called The Wild Swans at Cool. I'm just going to track it down. And, whoops, Daisy. I'm just looking. It seems to have... the one I managed to find has a nice reading by Eliza Foss. And a little bit about the poem. It was written in around 1917. During a low period in Yeats's life, he was reflecting, as he seemed to do a bit on his advancing years and the rejection by Maud Gonne and her daughter, Isolt. Yes, I'm afraid he did try to spark a romance with her as well, to no avail, and also he was stressed out about the continued Irish rebellion against the British. The poem reflects his search for lasting beauty in a changing world where beauty is mortal and temporary.
1: The Wild Swans at Cool by William Butler Yeats. The trees are in their autumn beauty. The woodland paths are dry. Under the October twilight, the water mirrors a still sky. Upon the brimming water among the stones are 59 swans. The 19th autumn has come upon me since I first made my count. I saw, before I had well finished, all suddenly mount and scatter wheeling in great broken rings upon their clamorous wings. I have looked upon those brilliant creatures, and now my heart is sore. All's changed since I, hearing at twilight, the first time on this shore, the bell beat of their wings above my head, trod with a lighter tread. Unwearied still, lover by lover, they paddle in the cold, companionable streams, or climb the air. Their hearts have not grown old. Passion or conquest, wander where they will, attend upon them still. But now they drift on the still water, mysterious, beautiful. Among what rushes will they build? By what lake's edge or pool delight men's eyes when I awake some day to find they have flown away?
0: 59 swans have flown away. Okay, that was nice, wasn't it? The Wild Swans at Cool. The next one is a quite well-known one called The Song of Wandering Angus. Earlier poem, or first printed in 1897. It's probably based on Irish god Angus, A-E-N-G-U-S. In Irish mythology, he was the god of love, of youth, dreams, poetry, and was known for his beauty and charm. Yeats, from a very early age, had a strong belief in Irish legends, myths, and fairy folklore, and studied spirits and ghosts, and believed Irish myths and such were gateways to ancient wisdom. He maintained this connection with spiritualism and the occult and astrology. His whole life got into theosophy, which was an esoteric philosophical and religious system. And then later, he joined what was called the Hermetic Order of the Golden Dawn. I think that was mentioned in that song, Ravon John Dunn. The Golden Dawn is quite interesting symbols and the occult, mysticism, the whole lot, seances. And they actually set up in Havelock North in 1912. They built a house there for them called Whare Rā. It's still there in Havelock North. 1915, I think, that was built. And there were, at one stage, 300 members. Some Chapman Tripp was one. Actually, who else was in with Yeats? Aleister Crowley, who was a kind of a famous controversial prophet guy in the early 20th century, and Bram Stoker, the author of Dracula. But yeah, it continued in Havelock North for quite a while until I think 1978 it finally closed through lack of interest, lack of something. I'm just tracking down this poem for your listening. While the Song of Wandering Angus. I think I've got it.
2: I went out to the hazel wood because a fire was in my head, and cut and peeled a hazel wand, and hooked a berry to a thread. And when white moths were on the wing, and moth-like stars were flickering out, I dropped the berry in a stream, and caught a little silver trout. When I had laid it on the floor, I went to blow the fire aflame. But something rustled on the floor, and someone called me by my name. It had become a glimmering girl with apple blossom in her hair, who called me by my name and ran and faded through the brightening air. Though I am old with wandering through hollow lands and hilly lands, I will find out where she has gone, and kiss her lips and take her hands, and walk among long dappled grass, and pluck till time and times are done the silver apples of the moon, the golden apples of the sun.
0: Yeah, nice. Those last lines are very famous. So the last of William Butler Yeats' poem on this little selection is called He Wishes for the Cloths of Heaven. Yeats once commented during a lecture that that his poem, The Cap and Bells, which we haven't played, is the way to win a lady, and that this poem, He Wishes for the Cloths of Heaven, is the way to lose one. That said, it has been seen appearing all over the place in novels and in so many songs. Maybe a line or two here and there by our own Tiny Ruins and the late Hamish Kilgour of The Clean. Several movies have had a line or two from it, such as 84 Charing Cross Road and Naughty Girls, among others. Robert Frost once said, the American poet, that all he wanted to do was to lodge one or two poems somewhere that were hard to get rid of. And I think William Butler Yeats surely has done that.
3: Had I the heaven's embroidered cloths, and wrought with golden and silver light, the blue and the dim and the dark lots of night and light and the half-light, I would spread the cloths under your feet. But I, being poor, have only my dreams. I have spread my dreams under your feet. Tread softly, because you tread on my dreams.
0: And I hope you enjoyed that selection of poems by William Butler Yeats. He is certainly known as one of the greats of the 20th century. Writes somewhat beautiful poetry. If you read about his life, you'll see he's quite a dreamer. He wrote a lot about Irish mythology, and in fact, I remember a short poem of his which indicates that once he got to a certain age, maybe it was around the time of the First World War, he decided to do away with a lot of that because everyone else was trying it as well. The poem is called A Coat. I made my song a coat covered in embroideries out of old mythologies from heel to throat. But the fools caught it, wore it in the world's eyes as though they wrought it. Song, let them take it, for there's more enterprise in walking naked. So he started to employ some of the more modernist techniques in his writing. Okay, let us move on to maybe play a song, shall we? Yeah, something a little different. Fleetwood Mac, early Fleetwood Mac. It's called My Baby's Been Good to Me with, I don't think it's Peter Green singing though. I've forgotten the name of the guy who actually sung it. There were two other singers in the band, as well as a fantastic drummer. Crikey.

0: Thanks, Fleetwood Mac. That was cool, wasn't it? Nice, rocking number, that one. Okay, so we're going to do a little feature on a poet who once was famous but ain't now. No one would have heard of him. Bruce Dawe, D-A-W-E, an Australian. Let me find my info on him. Yeah. He worked as a gardener, a labourer, farmhand, a clerk, and a postman, and many other things. So he learned about life at or on the grassroots level from the school of life. Yet his poems seem quite intellectual at times, careful observation, and pretty clever use of language. Later in his life, he taught and lectured at universities and gained degrees and a PhD. He was born in Fitzroy in Victoria of Scottish heritage. And his mother's side, I think, but he never lost his connection and commitment with the downtrodden, neglected and exploited. Here's an interview with him from about 1997. Let me see. I'm not sure who the interviewer is. Okay. Have a listen.
1: How old were you when you wrote your first poem?
2: Well, I started writing as a young kid. The younger of my two older sisters was a very talented writer, I think. She published some poems, I think, in the Herald newspaper. And the general support of the family was there all the time. They thought Bruce was always supposed to be a clever young fellow. Not half as clever as I think they thought he was. But I wasn't going to disappoint them or disillusion them about that. My daddy didn't live with us. He lived out in a shed, cooked his own potato chips, lonely went to bed. He was handsome with high cheekbones. His eyes were steel blue. The stories he told were mostly lies, but he made you wish them true. He had a little red fox cub and kept it on a chain. It ran around in circles all day long. Pain, pain, pain. He'd sit it upon his shoulder and walk around the place, and even mother couldn't keep a smile from her face. Run, little red fox, run, run, run. Run, little red fox, run. One day he looked at me and said, "We all want to be free, the wild birds, the tame birds, that fox cub and me." He took the chain from around its neck. "You're on your own," he said. The fox cub ran and ran around in circles. Finally, he dropped dead. Oh, how he wept when he picked it up. Oh, how he broke down then. You see how it is, son. See how it is with foxes and with men. Run, little red fox, run, run, run. Run, little red fox, run.
1: The physical act of writing a poem, do you have a particular way of going about it?
2: Pretty haphazard, actually. I take it as it comes, so I'll try something out. And maybe sitting at the dining room table. I've never had a study, so even when I did studies as a formal sort of activity, I did them either in the kitchen or in the dining room. The television's usually on, or the radio may be on, and it was often when the kids were home activities. And they seemed to me to be a natural. Nobody ever got shushed or told the master is creating or that sort of nonsense. So things went on with their activities, and dogs and cats wanted to be fed and tickled under the chin and so on, and you accepted that as part of the free flow of demands that you had to meet. For me, poetry is a kind of is a common sort of daily activity, and even when it comes to recognition, I always think you have to go. You have to leave the recognition, whatever praise or condemnation you've received, and go out into the workaday world and justify the rest of your life. So life comes first, art comes second. And I think that's the way it always has to be for me.
1: During the Vietnam War, your opposition was very public, very strongly articulated. Mm. How did that sit with your with the people that you were working with in the Air Force, David?
2: Nobody ever worried a bit. I mean, the Air Force of the three services is the most junior, of course, and also the most apolitical. They didn't worry Continental. I mean, every RAF library had copies of my books. There was an item in the Sydney Morning Herald once which said, anti-war poet goes to war, which wasn't true. I wasn't going to war. I was only going to Malaysia. They didn't worry a bit. Had it been the Navy or the Army, I would have probably been hauled over the coals. But they didn't take offence. I was winning a few prizes and so on, which helped to perhaps redeem me, but I don't think in most cases they read the poems. Or if they did, they thought, well, you know, poetry being what it is, who else will read this anyway?
0: How true that is. Who reads poetry? I just have to put a stop to Bruce talking there for a moment. He's only got a couple of minutes left because I have Murray Williams reading a few of Bruce Dawes' poems. So let's go.
3: After you, Gary Cooper. One of the main things I would say, offhand of course, about this awkward proposition known as life, is that it can be a bit of a bastard if you don't happen to have the basic formula for facing it ready at hand. Packed on the hip, butt out, with trigger tied back, like a Colt 45, and your insurance premiums paid up. Particularly since life, that taciturn hero with the steel blue eye, though certainly not chain lightning on the draw, can usually overcome what bystanders, if safely out of earshot, might call a marked deficiency by pumping an awful lot of hot lead in your general direction once he does clear the leather. Personally, I'm damn glad I won't be any closer to that old west, wild west, than ranch night at the local theatre. Because I'd hell of a lot sooner let life have it where it'll do most good, from around the nearest corner, than parade the dusty main street of some anonymous cow town, taking a long shade of odds on a one-way trip to Boot Hill, just for the sake of looking good for 20 Gunsmoke glorious seconds.
0: Hey, I'm just going to pause, Murray, for a second and say thanks for listening to Not at the Table, Poetry and Stuff on Paikokoriki Radio 88.2 FM.
3: At Shagger's funeral. At Shagger's funeral, there wasn't much to say that could be said in front of his old mum. She frightened us, the way she shook when the Reverend read about the resurrection and the life, as if the words meant something to her. Shook, recoiled, and sat there, stony, stiff as Shagger, while the rest of us, well-oiled, tried hard to knuckle down to solemn facts, like the polished box in the chapel aisle and the clasped professional sorrow, but the axe were locked inside us like a guilty smile that caught up with us later, especially when we went round to pick up his reclaimed Ford, the old shag wagon, and beat out the dust from Tetron cushions, poured oil in the hungry sump, flicked a forsaken Cupid doll on the dashboard, kicked hubcaps tubercular with rust. The service closed with a prayer, and silence beat like a tongue in a closed mouth. Of all the girls he'd loved, or not, or both, only Bev Whiteside showed. Out in the street, she gripped a handbag, said, "This is as far as I'm going, boys, and any girl will go from now on." Later, standing about the windy grave, hearing the currawong shout in the camphor laurels, and his old lady cry as if he'd really been a son and a half. What could any of us say that wasn't a lie, or that didn't end up in a laugh at his expense? Caught with his britches down by death, whom he had imagined was out of town. Good sport. Good sport. She laughed about her weight and jogged about the court in shorts, her butt, the butt of many a joke. She turned the other cheek in sports, which left her flustered, sweating, still so quickly to rally to the wit of friend or stranger, he would swear, if anything, she welcomed it. Her husband, then, was most surprised to find, returning from a trip,

Hindustani Gulami, whether you're on the street hustling for roti and pani, or you're swimming in money and women like Anil Ambani, they sell out life. In GB Road, girls sell their youth and their punani. Rest in peace to all my victims of LK Advani. They will lock you up in prison like Binayak Sen or Iftikhar Gilani. It's the same old story, like Purani Kahani. Except for more earthquakes, hurricanes, and tsunamis. You ready, scavengers? Run around now!

And welcome to Reptile Radio, Piker Creek 88.2 FM. You're with the Reptile, and this is a Scar show to warm up winter. We started off with the Scar Avengers, who I think are from New Delhi, but they might be from Mumbai, don't quote me on that. Live at Arundhati Roy's book launch some years ago, and with Mancini Skank. Gonna go to the other side of the world now. Just to see if I can get some noise out of this turntable. Just let me check something. No, we still can't get noise out of this turntable. Let's go with something else in the meantime.

That was Fischka, I think from West Java somewhere, Indonesian anyway, with Beer in Jail. Before that, we hopefully had the selector with Too Much Pressure, but it only seemed to be playing on one channel. Who knows what's going on today? It might all be cursed. But the turntable seems to be working, so here we go.

Okay, that was Housewives Choice, of course, with Derek and Patsy from Jamaica. And before that, we were back with the Scar Avengers from probably Delhi with Bad Cat Spray. Started off that set with two songs from the beat, Twist and Crawl and Rough Rider. I thought it was going to go into Stand on Margaret, but that was Wine and I got Twist and Crawl and Wine and Grind mixed up. So, and yep, the beat, British band. Let's go to Japan for of course the Tokyo Ska Paradise Orchestra with Pride of Lions. It'll come on eventually, I think. It just seems to be one of those Asian things.

Okay, that was a bit of an Indonesian two-tone from Ska Migo, Migo Mojo. And before that, with the Upsetters with Return of Django, back from Jamaica. And from Japan, Tokyo Ska Paradise Orchestra with Pride of Lions. Going to stick with Jamaica. Here's Rita Marley, Bob Marley's wife.

Had to play that song, of course, on a Scar show because it's probably got the best vocals of any song ever sung by anybody. That's, of course, the Toots and the Maytals with Sweet and Dandy. Before that, we had something I can't read. Oh, it was the Scatterlights with 12 Minutes to Go. And before that, Rita Miley with Pied Piper cover. What are we going to do now? How much time we got? Got a bit. Okay, let's have the Pioneers. That happening. I'm having trouble with CDs today. That doesn't usually happen. It's playing.

0: kau menjadi pengkhianat.
1: Another Indonesian band, Super Riots from, no, actually, I don't know where they're from, but Indonesia. Kikasea Tolol is the song. And before that, we had an oldie with Roland Alfonso. Did we play Phoenix City? Or did I just write it down and not play it? I'm sure we had the Pioneers with Long Shot Kick Their Bucket at some point in that set. Let me just hit this. Maybe this is Phoenix City.

Hello, everybody. Haumata ki e ho. You're lucky enough to be listening to us at Paikokoriki 88.2 FM. And you can reach us at paikokorikifm@gmail.com. And we love to hear from everybody.

0: Pretty Little Piece, that was Boris Gardner with Elizabethan Serenade, Jamaican, I think. And before that, Phoenix City from Roland Alfonso, which we didn't play before. This has been Reptile Radio for another month, Piker Creeky 88.2 FM. This has been an all-scar session, rather dominated by stuff from Indonesia, but we're going to go out with one more Indonesian song. It's a Scar Migo again with Super Migo. Catch you next month.
1: From the street to the beat, this is Too Tall. This is Rocksteady Beat. Don't forget when we begin to play, let's gang it with

Good afternoon, good evening, Pakakariki. You are tuned into Electrosphere on Pakakariki FM. And I'm a little bit unsure. That last track, first track I played, sounds a bit not very good. I'm going to take it off the turntable one, put it on turntable two, and see if my ears are funny or if there is a bit of a problem. So bear with me, I'm just going to change tracks.

Okay, so sounds like the turntable's a little bit unhappy, because this track sounds a lot better on that turntable than the one on the other one, which is a shame. Not quite sure what to do. Maybe play off my phone. So your mixing's going to be a bit dodgy. Apologies for that. Sounds like DJ technical difficulties in the house again.

Hello and welcome to Indecision on Pikadiki 88.2 FM. I am your host, Ellison. And I am alone. That's right. The tree's got him, unfortunately. My regular co-host is not here, as he usually is. As they usually are. So, this is going to be a bit more of a laid-back show today. Just with some music that I have selected, and maybe I'll see if I can get in contact with my co-host, who is currently sick in bed, and get some recommendations off of them as well to play later in the show. But for now, we have... I'll start off with something silly. This is Through Absolutely Everything mashup by The Chongo Show. It is a mashup of Through the Fire and the Flames. The name of the band is Dragon Force. Yes, there we go. It's escaping me. But it is mashed up with, I believe, if I count, 181 other pieces of music and other media. So I'll just go straight into it. It's a long one. This is Through Absolutely Everything, mashup by The Chongo Show.

Okay, three, two, one. Let's go.

That was Through Absolutely Everything, a mashup by the Trongo Show, with the instrumental of Through the Fire and Flames by Dragon Force. I do have a full list of credits here, but it would take me a full 10 minutes to read through them all, and I don't think they would make for very good radio. So let's see, what should I go into next? How about something from the soundtrack of Belladonna of Sadness, the is it 1973? I don't know. Anyway, early 1970s Japanese art house animation film, which is very good. Belladonna of Sadness, soundtrack by Masahiko Sato, and this is the track. It's called Valle Incantata. As soon as it gets through this very quiet opening, I assume. Huh, what's wrong? Okay, I think it's just for

That was Valle Incantata by Masahiko Sato from the soundtrack of Belladonna of Sadness. Really beautiful movie, by the way. Look it up. It's all like these watercolors. It's just really stunning. Great movie. Next up, I have a new release from Sky Color Girl, the fictional band that makes up the three co-stars of the web series 3D Mainichi Modern. Let's just go straight into it. This is See You Soon by Sky Color Girl off of their new EP, Brand New Alphabet. All done by Winton Yang, if you want the real credit, but the creator of the fictional band Sky Color Girl.

That was See You Soon by a Sky Color Girl, Winton Yang. Yes, very good. I like it. We might play the other track on that release, which is a remade version of another that I don't think we played. We may have when it first came out on the show, but it's a new improved version with some extra stuff. Slightly better mixing. Yeah, we'll play that later, probably. Since I am actually a little low on music. I'm sure I can... I'll pull plenty out of wherever I pull music from. up next on the list of new releases from artists that I enjoy, we have Oksuri Kura by Maxi Ukyo, featuring Kasane Teto SV. Maxi Ukyo is an artist I've been following for a long time. Some of my favorite vocal synth music. I don't know if I've played on the show before. Maybe one of the places where I pull music from later in the show will be their past work. But yes, this is their new track, Oksuri Kura.

That was Oksuri Kuda by Maxiush Ukyo, featuring Kasane Teto SV. Yeah, a song about comforting someone who's sick in bed and telling them not to get up until they're well. I have quite a few songs featuring Kasane Teto lined up. I might as well get them all out together in the middle of the show, and then we can transition over to something else later on. But this is a really excellent cover of Kimi no Taion, featuring the Utao version of Kasane Teto. So much more limited in terms of realistic vocals, but this artist Chi Yun is really good at working within those limitations to make things really, really, really special. Something really special. This is a cover of Kibi no Taion. I don't have the information on who the original Kuwagatapi. Anyway. Let's play it. I had the wrong thing up. There we go. Let's play it.

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1: Before the sting there, that was Kimi no Taion by Kuagatapi, covered by Chiyun featuring Kasanetito Utao. Really impressive, level of just emotion, raw emotion in the vocals there. Very good. What should I play next? How about the other Sky Color Girl track that I mentioned? Brand New Alphabet. Remaster, I guess you could call it, of their previous song, Alphabet. Let's play it.

0: Was it that easy? Now, let's do the alphabet in Greek.
1: 1, 2, 3.
0: Alpha, beta, gamma, epsilon, sigma,

There we go, just a light alphabet song. Brand New Alphabet by Sky Color Girl. It's good, good stuff. I am especially fond of the line, "I for I love drinking juice." I don't know, just makes me smile. How about we play some of Maxi Ukyo's previous work, as I alluded to earlier, with this one, which I have definitely played before, which is called... Ah, why is the title not here? Let me see. 1 second, bear with me. Ah, a bear! Okay, no. It is, right, Furasu Burn. I'll let it speak for itself. This is Furasu Burn by Maxi Ukyo, featuring Kasane Teto SV.

And I might as well transition straight into the follow-up to this, which is just a short sort of chill instrumental version of that to calm us down. If I played it correctly, which I did not. There we go.

That was both the original song and the follow-up instrumental cover of The Furasu Burn by Maxi Ukyo, featuring Kasane Tito SV. How about we go straight into... Yes, here we go. An original song by Isidore, who I haven't seen anything from before, but this was just released just last week. This is Odakyu 49 featuring Gumi, which I really enjoyed. Let's hear it. Apologies for not talking so much this show. Don't have especially much to talk about. Rather just play music and have some chill vibes.

It might not end great, but it just might. That was Order Q49 by Isidore, featuring Gumi. Really good stuff. I really need to check out more of that artist's work. I have, in fact, been gotten back to by my regular co-host with a music recommendation, which we will play now, which I have not heard. This is Exploring Birdsong, Spy in the House of Love. I assume Exploring Birdsong is the band, which I will... Yes, Exploring Birdsong is the band or artist, and Spy in the House of Love is the name of the song. Maybe I will hear more about it during it, which I can tell you after. Let's hear it.

That was Spy in the House of Love by Exploring Birdsong. Good stuff. I'm going to possibly end the show on this last track, which is fittingly the ending song of Belladonna of Sadness, the movie that I played some music from earlier in the show. There actually isn't a version of this song on the soundtrack, which I find completely crazy. It's a great song. So this version is just the one from the movie. So there may be one or two voice lines that interrupt it, but it is mostly Left to Breathe by itself. Let's hear it. The ending song to Belladonna of Sadness, composed by Masahiko Sato.

Great final song there of Belladonna of Sadness by Masahiko Sato. Unnamed, not on the soundtrack, which I think is a crime. apologies for the sound effects from the movie in the middle there as a result of it not being on the soundtrack. Nothing I can really do about that. We do actually have room for one more song here, which is a suggestion by a friend of the show, Bina. I have not heard this before. It is Arisen Anew, but from Alternia Bound, from Homestuck, which I have only a passing familiarity with, but I'm sure some people, I don't know, one or two people listening might have heard of it. I don't know. I have not. I mean, I have heard of it, but I know nothing about it. Has an audio clip from Doctor Who in it, apparently. Interesting. Let's hear it. Arisen Anew.

that was arisen anew from Homestuck by Joran Tensa de Bruin, apparently. I don't know if I'm pronouncing that correctly at all. Featuring Megaline Luca for a brief time there, and also a quote from a voice sample from Doctor Who. That's all the time we have, unfortunately. I have been Allison. You've been listening to Indecision on Paikariki at 8.2 FM. I hope you have a day, whatever that day may be. A Saturday or Wednesday, presumably, because that is the day. Those are the days that we repeat. Oh, the trees are here. See you.

Guten Tag, Konnichiwa, Kia Orana, Morena, and welcome to another edition of Across the Universe here on Pākākariki 88.2 FM. And there's a chainsaw outside, which is noisy, but that's okay. Now, I am recording this not on a weekend, but in fact on a weekday. Thank you to Andrew, because I will be working on the weekend this weekend. So let's start up, and we'll have a song here by Mr. Robert Raleigh, Little Praying Mantis.

0: Wasn't that a lovely tune? And that was from the Mr. Robberelli album that I got out of the Kapiti Coast District Library. And the album's called Does the Bus Stop Here? Oh, I love Mr. Robberelli. Now, I was up there in the library looking around and thinking to myself, oh, I wonder if there's any exciting things that might be on a device. And if you remember last time, my device wasn't working, but this time I have brought it in and I think it's working. So we're going to listen to, hopefully, if I get the number of the device right, yes, a story by Julia Donaldson. So here we go. Hold on. Hopefully. Let's see what's going on here. Ah, nothing. Hang on, people. What is going on?
1: Gozzle. Written by Julia Donaldson.
0: There we are.
1: And illustrated by Sarah Ogilvy. Spring. Springtime at last. Oh, and I'm hungry. Breakfast. Hello, Daddy. I'm not your daddy. I'm a bear, and you look like a gosling. Gozzle. Yes, that's right, a baby goose. Gozzle bear. No, I'm the bear. Gozzle's daddy. I'm not your daddy, and I'm off to look for bulbs. Go with Daddy. Bulbs here. Dig like Daddy. Wings are for flying, not digging. You're a goose, remember? Gozzle hungry. Oh, all right. Stop following me. Go home with Daddy. All right. But just for one night. I'm off to look for some honey, and I don't want to see you here when I get back.
0: Bit of an ad break. Can you believe it, people? Here we go. Back to it.
1: Climb like Daddy. I'm not your daddy, and your webbed feet are for swimming, not climbing. Even the bees taste all right. Gozzle hungry. No, this is bear's food. Geese eat water weeds, I think. Why don't you go find a pond? Honey like daddy. Oh, all right. All sticky. You'll never learn to fly if you keep getting your feathers sticky. Walk like Daddy. Nearly home. Just one more night then. Right, let's find a pond for you. Gozzle tired Daddy carry. I'm not your daddy. Oh, right then. Here we are. Now, off you swim. All wet. Of course it's wet, it's water. It's what geese swim in. Daddy swim too. No, I'll just watch. Maybe you're still a bit tired. Why don't you have a little sleep and then try again? Daddy sleep too? All right. Good. This is the life. I hope she's learnt to swim. I hope she's made some friends. Back home with Daddy. It's not your home, and I'm not your daddy. Summer. You are a nuisance. It's hard being a dad. Daddy help, Gozzle climb. Ouch! That's it. That's the last time that you are coming with me. No, you're not coming. Hello, I'm Gus. Who are you? I'm Gozzle. But you're not really a gosling still. You'll soon be fully grown goose. Gozzle bear. Don't be silly, bears can't fly. No, I can't, but I can walk like Daddy. But you've got such lovely wings. Why don't you have a little try? Come on, I'll show you. Whoops. Careful. Oh, nearly. Gus, where are you? That's my mum. I need to go. I'll come back tomorrow. Sorry I was cross with you. You can come today if you like. It's all right. I'll stay. Let's try again. Well done. Tomorrow we'll fly to a pond. Coming? No thanks. Are you feeling all right? Ready? Off we go! Here's the pond, down we fly. But I can't swim. Of course you can. See, I told you. Meet the family. Gozzle? Gozzle? Gozzle, where are you? Not a fox, oh no. Hello, Daddy. Where have you been? And who are these? They're my new friends. Tomorrow we're flying to the big lake together. But you can't fly. Yes, she can. I taught her. This is just a practice. A practice for what? Autumn. I'm off fishing. Goodbye. Goodbye, Daddy. Goodbye, goodbye. Geese. Hundreds of them. I wonder where they're going. You're like Mexico. Gozzle. Gozzle. Well, at least I don't have to save her any food. She was a nuisance. Dandelions were her favourite. Time for my long sleep. Winter. Spring. Springtime again. And I'm hungry. They're back. Hello, Daddy. Come and visit us on the pond. 3 years later. Hello, Gozzle. Hello, Daddy. Do you like my nest? And look who's in it. Hello, Granddad.

there was cute. All the little baby goslings were all over the bear. And you know what? Even though the bear pretended he was glad that the gosling was gone, he was happy to see the new babies, the little grandbabies of his. Hey, that was a cute little story, wasn't it? Now we're going to have a song that you might recognise. Well, I hope so. Kind of. It's called Quartetto Citra. Okay, so does the song sound familiar? You might know the song Old MacDonald Had a Farm, but maybe you've never heard it in Italian before. Can you tell what animals they're singing about by the sounds they make? If you listen enough times, you might hear them say the goat, capra, little donkey, or what's that, asinello, cat, gatto, pig, and dog in Italian, the language of Italy. Hey, this will be interesting, won't it? Okay. Oh, hold on. I've got the right. Yes, I've got it all teed up. Here we go.

0: Isn't that a gorgeous song? And although they were singing very fast, or it seemed like it, you know that they were only singing at the same rate that we hear it usually in English. Now, I have another cat story. Well, I haven't had any cat stories, but I have had a couple of cats appearing today. And now we're going to have one of my favourite Beatrix Potter stories. And of course, as you know, Beatrix Potter was a very famous woman for her beautiful stories, made at that time very rarely into small books that children could hold and take with them if they were going on the train or something. And then she also illustrated them, and she did those paintings from life, which means that she had live animals, she had little animals, and then she'd do lots and lots and lots of different drawings of them. And she even did have, you will be interested to hear this, gentle listener, she even made herself some little tiny animal clothes, just so she could see how they looked. I don't know if she put them on the animals, but just so she could see how they looked. That small. She was very thorough, and I think that is why her books are so popular. So we're going to listen now to the story of Ginger and Pickles. Hurrah!
1: The Tale of Ginger and Pickles by Beatrix Potter.

Once upon a time, there was a village shop. The name over the window was Ginger and Pickles. It was a little small shop, just the right size for dolls. Lucinda and Jane, doll cook, always bought their groceries at Ginger and Pickles. The counter inside was a convenient height for rabbits. Ginger and Pickles sold red spotty pocket handkerchiefs at a penny 3 farthings. They also sold sugar and snuff and galoshes. In fact, although it was such a small shop, it sold nearly everything, except a few things that you want in a hurry, like bootlaces, hairpins, and mutton chops. Ginger and Pickles were the people who kept the shop. Ginger was a yellow tomcat, and Pickles was a terrier. The rabbits were always a little bit afraid of Pickles. The shop was also patronized by mice, only the mice were rather afraid of Ginger. Ginger usually requested Pickles to serve them because, he said, it made his mouth water. I cannot bear, said he, to see them going out at the door, carrying their little parcels. I have the same feeling about rats, replied Pickles. But it would never do to eat our own customers. They would leave us and go to Tabitha Twitchit's. On the contrary, they would go nowhere, replied Ginger gloomily. Tabitha Twitchit kept the only other shop in the village. She did not give credit. Ginger and Pickles gave unlimited credit. Now, the meaning of credit is this. When a customer buys a bar of soap, instead of the customer pulling out a purse and paying for it, she says she will pay another time. And Pickles makes a low bow and says, with pleasure, madam. And it is written down in a book. The customers come again and again and buy quantities, in spite of being afraid of Ginger and Pickles. But there is no money in what is called the till. The customers came in crowds every day and bought quantities, especially the toffee customers. But there was always no money. They never paid for as much as a penneth of peppermints. But the sales were enormous, 10 times as large as Tabitha Twitchit's. As there was always no money, Ginger and Pickles were obliged to eat their own goods. Pickles ate biscuits, and Ginger ate a dried haddock. They ate them by candlelight, after the shop was closed. When it came to January the 1st, there was still no money, and Pickles was unable to buy a dog license. It is very unpleasant. I am afraid of the police, said Pickles. It is your own fault for being a terrier. I do not require a license, and neither does Kep, the collie dog. It is very uncomfortable. I am afraid I shall be summoned. I have tried in vain to get a license upon credit at the post office, said Pickles. The place is full of policemen. I met one as I was coming home. Let us send in the bill again to Samuel Whiskers, Ginger. He owes 22 and 9 pence for bacon. I do not believe that he intends to pay at all, replied Ginger. And I feel sure that Anna Maria pockets things. Where are all the cream crackers? You have eaten them yourself, replied Ginger. Ginger and Pickles retired into the back parlour. They did accounts. They added up sums and sums and sums. Samuel Whiskers has run up a bill as long as his tail. He has had 1 ounce and 3 quarters of snuff since October. What is 7 pounds of butter at 1 and 3? And a stick of sealing wax and 4 matches. Send in all the bills again to everybody with compliments, replied Ginger.
After a time, they heard a noise in the shop, as if something had been pushed in at the door. They came out of the back parlour. There was an envelope lying on the counter, and a policeman writing in a notebook. Pickles nearly had a fit. He barked and he barked and made little rushes. "Bite him, Pickles! Bite him!" spluttered Ginger behind a sugar barrel. "He's only a German doll." The policeman went on writing in his notebook. Twice he put his pencil in his mouth, and once he dipped it in the treacle.

Let us close the shop." They put up the shutters and left. But they have not removed from the neighbourhood. In fact, some people wish they had gone further. Ginger is living in the Warren. I do not know what occupation he pursues. He looks stout and comfortable. Pickles is at present a gamekeeper. The closing of the shop caused great inconvenience. Tabitha Twitchit immediately raised the price of everything a halfpenny, and she continued to refuse to give credit. Of course, there are the tradesmen's carts, the butcher, the fishman, and Timothy Baker. But a person cannot live on seed wigs and sponge cake and butter buns, not even when the sponge cake is as good as Timothy's. After a time, Mr. John Dormouse and his daughter began to sell peppermints and candles. But they did not keep self-fitting sixes, and it takes 5 mice to carry 1 7-inch candle. Besides, the candles which they sell behave very strangely in warm weather, and Miss Dormouse refused to take back the ends when they were brought back to her with complaints. And when Mr. John Dormouse was complained to, he stayed in bed, and would say nothing but, "Very snug," which is not the way to carry on in a retail business. So everybody was pleased when Sally Hennypenny sent out a printed poster to say that she was going to reopen the shop. "Henny's opening sale. Grand cooperative jumble. Penny's penny prices. Come buy, come try, come buy." The poster really was most enticing. There was a rush upon the opening day. The shop was crammed with customers, and there were crowds of mice upon the biscuit canisters. Sally Hennypenny gets rather flustered when she tries to count out change, and she insists on being paid cash. But she's quite harmless. And she has laid in a remarkable assortment of bargains. There is something to please everybody.

Now, I'm sorry if you heard a bit of noise through that. I forgot to turn down the microphone because I was busy looking for a song and then I found one. And then after the song, I myself will be the mystery reader of The Great Granny Gang. I wonder if I can say that without stuffing it up, by Judith Kerr. You all know Judith Kerr. She was a very famous writer, another person who did her own illustrations, like Julia Donaldson, and also from England, like Julia Donaldson. And Judith Kerr loved cats. And so she wrote a whole lot of books about a really great cat called Mog. She also wrote a book called The Tiger Comes to Tea. Anyway, but today we will be listening to The Great Granny Gang. The youngest is 82. They leap down from their granny van and there's nothing they can't do. So we're going to listen to that. But first of all, we're just going to have a little song and we'll be listening to Don't Fence Me In. That's a very old recording here, gentle listener. Yes, from the 1930s. Wow, nearly 100 years old. There you go. Here we go.

Well, well, what a great song that was. I was singing along to it. And you know that this particular program plays on Saturday mornings and Sunday mornings at the same time, 8 till 9 in the morning, and it repeats the next week. So if you didn't get a chance to hear that song, you just heard the end of it, you think, oh, that sounded quite cool. Well, you can always go back and listen again. But now we must move on to a story by Judith Kerr, The Great Granny Gang. And they have a van, and it's got on the side of it, Grannies and Co. That's what's written on the side of it. And it's got cats and lions and tigers and butterflies and flowers and a bunny rabbit on it. It's quite a cool van. Okay, let's start the story. Here comes the fearless granny gang. The youngest is 82. They leap down from their granny van. There's nothing they can't do. What's this? Your chimney needs rebuilding? Old Meg will come in record time. She is exceptionally skilled in repairs that may involve a climb. Your car won't start? Maureen will fix all faults down to the smallest rattle. Her sister Beth, aged 96, is known for being good with cattle. Ballooning? Mavis Jones forgets all else. It is her favourite sport. Jane Pug will babysit your pets. She's not particular what sort. And in the picture, two people going goodbye, and she's watching the television with a crocodile. Ooh, I don't know if I could do that. And lion tamer Madge can thrill the crowds at circuses and fairs, while Maud, with her pneumatic drill, contributes much to road repairs. Now, one day, Miss Jones, while flying low and peering through the fading light, don't forget she's a balloonist, observed a robbery in full flow and not a single cop in sight. A baker cried in great distress, "We're being robbed! A gang of hoodies has broken in! Help! SOS! They're making off with all our goodies, all freshly baked this very day. I don't know what my mum will say." "Granny alert!" cried Mavis Jones. "Prepare to raid!" And listening on their granny phones, the grannies galloped to her aid. Then Mavis said, "Hang back those goodies, and fast before my gang gets here." Which, of course, the leader of the hoodies to answer with a nasty sneer. "Oh, little granny, how you scare me. I'm not frightened, I'm struck dumb. Oh, little granny, please, please spare me." But then he saw the grannies come. And come. So they're coming in a car. One of them has got three lions, and here comes a crocodile, and come, another one's got a pneumatic drill, and one of them is riding on a cow. The leading hood went white with shock. All gone, the nasty sneer. He stammered, "Oh, they've got a crocodile, another begged, "Oh, please don't bite. I'll renounce my life of crime." And then he wept and held on tight and hoped that the lions couldn't climb. And then all the hoods cried, "We surrender. Your gang's the greatest. No one can match it, but we're only young and tender. So, granny, please put down your hatchet. And please restrain that raging cow and do not point that dreadful drill, for we'll be good and virtuous now, awash with kindness and goodwill." And hoods no more, the gang took flight and disappeared into the night. "Well done," said Mavis. "Great success. Congratulations to the team." The baker cried, "Oh, but the mess, all squiggly bits and yucky cream. It's very sad to see my mum's delicious cakes reduced to crumbs." "Nay," came a voice, "don't worry, Poppet. I watched your little spot of bother. I thought that batch of cakes might cop it, so I quickly baked another." And there appeared the baker's mother. "Ladies," she said, "I've baked this banquet.
to thank you. What you did was great. So let no member of your gang quit until we've emptied every plate. The new cakes were the very best the grannies ever tasted, and as the lions ate the rest, none in the end was wasted. And so the grannies' work bore fruit, and they even gained a new recruit. And of course, that was the baker's mother. The end. Now, after that, I thought, that could be good. We'll have a quick song here by, you'll be impressed with this. You'll know this song already, of course, but that's okay. Just have to bring it back up. Oh, here we go. By the Mills Brothers. Okay, people.

Now, wasn't that a beautiful song? And did you notice the way that they sang it? It was live. That's right, it was. It was a live recording. And so that means back in the old days, when they did a recording like that, and even now, that means they don't alter it. It just stays exactly as the person sang it. And what good singers they were. The Mills Brothers, they were very famous in their day, as people say. And I hope you enjoyed that song. I am just quickly looking for this story. Here we are. Richard E. Grant, what a great voice he has. And he's going to be reading for us The Baddies. Hold on, people. What? Don't know what that is. That's terrible. I don't know what's going on here. Oh, weird. Very strange. Well, we won't be doing that, will we? Okay, so that sounded like that was like a very bad version of that. Hold on, I wonder if we can play a different person reading it out loud. Maybe, yes, let's have a look. Oh no, that's a book review. I wonder if any of you thought about doing a book review. That's quite cool. That's when you listen or you read a story and then you talk about it. And yeah, except you write it all down. Yeah, okay, let's try this one. Okay. Here we go, hopefully. Oh, I see. There's something going on here. That was obviously my device was being silly, and yet I managed to play Yellow Bird. Crikey, what is going on? Okay, well, we'll just have to listen to Captain Robberelli while I try and figure something out. Here we go.

Okay, well, I'm not sure if I have fixed this or not, so what I'm going to do is just play it. And be aware, there might be a terrible sound, okay? Oh, nothing so far. Hold on. No. What's going on, people? Hold on. I don't know what is going on here. Right, let's try it one more time. Okay, here we go. Well, I don't know. I just don't know. Could it be? Hold on. Can we hear that? No, we cannot. Oh, well, I don't know. Maybe. Oh, no, that's one. I think there are two device things here. Hold on, let's have a look and see if the other one does it. There's a little bit of sound. Can't hear a thing, can you? No. Oh, I don't know. I just don't know, people. That seems very strange. I don't understand. We're listening to songs and then suddenly, no more. Okay, one more go. Okay. Maybe this will work. Could do. No. Oh, well. Never mind, people. That will just have to wait for another day, as we say in the trade. And so as a result of that, we'll have to be very quickly finding a quickly fill-in, won't we? I wonder how quick we can do that in. Oh, look, here's a quickly. The story of Miss Moppet. Who knows about her?

0: This is a pussy called Miss Moppet. She thinks she has heard a mouse. This is the mouse peeping out behind the cupboard and making fun of Miss Moppet. He is not afraid of a kitten. This is Miss Moppet, jumping just too late. She misses the mouse and hits her own head. She thinks it is a very hard cupboard. The mouse watches Miss Moppet from the top of the cupboard. Miss Moppet ties up her head in a duster and sits before the fire. The mouse thinks she is looking very ill. He comes sliding down the bell pull. Miss Moppet looks worse and worse. The mouse comes a little nearer. Miss Moppet holds her poor head in her paws and looks at him through a hole in the duster. The mouse comes very close. And then all of a sudden, Miss Moppet jumps upon the mouse. And because the mouse has teased Miss Moppet, Miss Moppet thinks she will tease the mouse, which is not at all nice of Miss Moppet. She ties him up in the duster and tosses it about like a ball. But she forgot about that hole in the duster. And when she untied it, there was no mouse. He has wriggled out and run away. And he is dancing a jig on the top of the cupboard. The end.
1: Oh, now, here on Parker Cricky 88.2 FM, we're going to have a quick story, another little story here. This one's by a New Zealand author called Fleur Beale, and it's called The Toad Witch. Have I got that right? Yes, I do.
2: Toad Witch, by me, Fleur Beale. Ellie dumped his school bag on the floor, snapped on the telly and plonked herself in a chair. Mum, bring me something to eat. Nothing happened. Mum! Her mother came in and she looked very thoughtful. I'm afraid you're becoming a spoilt little witch. Ellie muttered, if I was a witch, then you'd be a toad by now. That was a mistake, for there, blinking at her, was a neat little toad. Ellie blinked back. She rubbed her eyes, but the toad was still a toad. It squatted right where her mother had been standing. Huh, turned yourself into a toad, have you? I suppose you think that's smart. Just you watch. Two can play at being smart.
1: Oh, dearie me, people. Crikey, I wanted to hear the end of that. Now it's going tick, tick, tick, tick, tick, tick, tick, tick, tick. Well, that's a bit silly, isn't it? There's been a few little mini disasters here. I hope you can forgive me. I'm going to put on some of my old favourite. Do you know who that might be? In fact, it's Charlie and Lola with The Bestest in the Barn. Because we did have old MacDonald had a barn before, remember? Yes.
3: Hello, Farmer Lotta.

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0: Oh, well, that was good. And it looks like we've got just enough time here, a little bit. And we're going to have a Harry McCleary story.
1: Slinky Malinky Cat Flaps. The house was asleep. It was silent and still, with flickering shadows on ceiling and sill. Slinky Malinky was cozy and snug, curled in a ball on the raggedy rug. He opened an eye, inspected his toes, and washed from his tail to the tip of his nose. He wiped round an ear with a delicate paw and stretched as he silently slipped through the door. Whiskers all twitching and eyes shining bright, he squeezed through his cat flap and into the night. He prowled round the garden and smelled every smell, from the rambling rose to the snail in its shell. Then, with a curious questioning call, he sprang to the top of the tumble-down wall. "Prowp!" he called. Out of a bush at the end of the wall came two creeping shadows, one big and one small, slipping and slithering, scrambling down, were Grey Wacky Jones and Butterball Brown. Next to the hole by the tunnel house door, furtively lurking, were two shadows more. Up through the leaves of the five-finger tree climbed Pimpernel Pew and Mushroom McGee. Down on the grass by the cucumber frame, mysterious figures were playing a game. They tumbled and chased with a scuffle and cuff the Popperdum Kittens and Grizzly McDuff. From nooks and from crannies, from mischief and game, from every corner and crevice they came. They sat in the moonlight's silvery glow, hobnobbing happily, 10 in a row. But out of the hedge, by the rickety seat, disturbing the birds in their feathery sleep, something was sneaking on pussyfoot paw. The cranky and crotchety Scarface Claw. Then all at once came the ear-splitting sound of a caterwaul symphony echoing round. It woke all the neighbours. From window and door came bellowing shouts and a furious roar. "Shh," they all said. "What a rackety bunch! Stop that commotion and go home at once!" With a grumbling growl and a scuttle of paw, off and away galloped Scarface Claw. And down from the wall, with a hiss and a spit, went Slinky Malinky lickety-split. The others all followed until there were nine, trotting behind in a tail-waving line. Whiskers all twitching and eyes shining bright, they squeezed through the cat flap and out of the night. The house was asleep. It was silent and still, with flickering shadows on ceiling and sill. Slinky Malinky was cozy and snug, with all of his friends on the raggedy rug. They sat in the firelight's welcoming glow, hobnobbing happily, 10 in a row.

Have a lovely weekend, people, and enjoy yourselves. Give everyone a smile, especially yourself when you're looking in the mirror.

Hi there. Good afternoon. Welcome to Equal Rights Radio with your host, Jim Ray. We're off to a flyer with Mr. Coltrane here. Today we're doing something a bit different. I'm in the studio and we are doing a jazz special. I don't really have a massive jazz collection, but I do have some very, very good old records that I picked up when I was lucky enough to live in Paris for a bit. So I'm just going to have a listen to those, and to me, jazz is just all the protest music. I've got some excellent stuff from John Coltrane, some very nice Charles Mingus, and some Don Cherry. I'm not going to say too much of this, I'm just going to be enjoying it. But welcome to Equal Rights Radio with your host Jim Ray, Pakakariki 88.2 FM. Sit back and enjoy an hour of my jazz special. Thanks.

That was a blessing by Ornette Coleman, and I think what you find is fascinating about this record is that it's one of the earliest with John Coltrane playing with Don Cherry, which you almost never hear. It was John Coltrane just after he recorded Giant Steps, 1960, the start of basically the massive change in jazz with Ornette Coleman and Don Cherry really opening things up in terms of improvisation. It's got a classic rhythm section on it, The Invisible, which was the last track. It's Charlie Hayden on bass, but this is now a Percy Heath on bass, I think. But yeah, fantastic. And just to give you an idea of how old the records are, I bought them. They've still got their Pharynx stickers on them, so it was pre the Euro. Anyway, enjoy. I am.

Yeah, that's Ed Blackwell on the drums there. That was The Invisible by, or another one tuned by Ornette Coleman. We're just going to keep going with Bempshire Swing. And I'm going to read the liner notes for this. Here, is it? What a classic. According to Aaron Spellman, Bempshire Swing was familiar to everybody, which is a kind of advancement in itself. It was not so very long ago when Monk tunes, it's by Thelonious Monk, were considered too difficult to be played by anyone but Monk. Again, quoting Don Cherry, I dig to play Monk because Monk's tunes make you improvise on melody and not on chords. They have you thinking without thinking, like some kind of conscious unconscious, or vice versa, or something. And that something, good readers, is what the avant-garde is about. So yeah, as far as protest music and as far as, stating your change, I think this just doesn't need an explanation in my mind, but happy to have a chat if you want to talk about it later.

That was Don Cherry, John Coltrane. Let's just get it. Sorry about that. John Coltrane, Charlie Hayden and Percy Heath on bass for different tracks, and Ed Blackwell on drums. That's from an album called The Avant Garde, I think from 1960. Beautiful album. That was pretty much a whole side that I played. And it's interesting that John Coltrane's playing Ornette Coleman tunes. I think that's pretty amazing. You won't find too many albums where that happens. We're going to try to get some Mingus in here before I have a little bit of a surprise later on for those true jazz avant-garde fans. But this is Mingus from the Canon Recordings. It's called Lock 'Em Up. And yeah, I think Charles Mingus, for those of you who don't know, epitomises protest in every single way. I think in every facet of his life he was protesting against something, and a phenomenal bass player. I mean, I got turned on to him as a young man by my cousin, and just was totally hooked. The intensity, the skill, the creativity in Mingus is just incredible as far as I'm concerned. And it's featuring Eric. He played with Eric Dolphy a lot, and on this track it's called Lock 'Em Up, and where is it? And yeah, I think it's Eric Dolphy, Paul Blay on piano, which is pretty amazing. Anyway, here we go. I'll get this going.

Now that's what I call protest music. Oh my God, the spirit. Thanks, Charles. I just feel better now. And that featured Eric Dolphy, Booker Irvin on tenor saxophone. But Eric Dolphy was a part of that band. And when Eric Dolphy was on tour, I think Charles Mingus, when he joined Charles Mingus Quintet, Charles, I think, he thought he'd found his real voice in Eric Dolphy, the person he could give the music to. And it would really speak for what Charles felt and wanted to hear, I think. Unfortunately, Eric Dolphy was a diabetic and he was on tour in Europe. And I think the story goes that he was in his hotel room. He didn't have his insulin. And I believe when you don't have the insulin, one of the signs is that you look a bit drunk. And he went to try to get something sugary, and they just thought he was drunk and out of it and wouldn't give him anything, and he died. So Charles lost his greatest voice, and it was super sad. So yeah, I mean, these things happen, but particularly being a black man in America, well, that's say Eric Dolphy was in Europe, it gives you an idea of how they got treated, even though they were these enormous talents. So the next tune I'm going to play is from the Charles Mingus album, My Favourite Quintet, which has got part of the Town Hall concert on it, the legendary Town Hall concert. And the tune I'm going to play is So Long, Eric, and it's Charles McPherson on saxophone, Danny Richmond on drums, who was Charles's drummer the whole time, Jackie Byard on piano, who's an incredible piano player, Lonnie Hillier on trumpet, and the inimitable, the only one, Charles Mingus. Here we go. Hopefully it'll go. Ooh, thanks, Charles. So long, Eric.

Oh my God, that just brings me so much joy to listen to Danny Richmond and Charles Mingus have that conversation. That's a bass and drum conversation. Wow, just epic. Thanks, Mingus. So I'm running out of time to do my little surprise, but maybe I will be doing another jazz special. I've enjoyed this so much. Special shout out to whoever left the record cleaning stuff here, because it's been really handy. What I'm going to give you a little taste of now is a box set I have of a concert at the Five Spot Cafe in New York. It's Eric Dolphy group. It's pretty amazing to have it on vinyl. It's a very famous concert. It's featuring Ed Blackwell, Richard Davis on bass, Booker Little, and Mal Waldron. And this is a tune called Booker's Waltz, and it'll take us out. So thanks for listening. This is Pakakariki 88.2. You've been listening to the jazz special with Jim Ray on Equal Rights Radio. And many thanks to everyone who makes Pycock FM go round and round like a record, because it really is a special thing to have. And I've just loved this little session so much. But so this is a taste of Eric Dolphy live at the Five Spot with Booker's Waltz. I'll just get this going. There we go. Ooh, yeah.

I think, I wonder why that was sounding so much like Mingus, because it is Mingus. Totally balls that one up. Sorry, everybody. So here we go. Let's try that again. Sounded like I knew what I was doing for a second there. Okay, here we go. Booker's Waltz.

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1: Hello, everybody, and welcome to Pai. Going to be a great show tonight. It's freezing cold out there, but we're nice and warm in the studio. Jude's just hopping in behind the desk, and we've got a couple of great guests for you tonight. We're going to be talking to John, who's a park ranger at our beloved Queen Elizabeth Park. And we've also got a guy who was, well, he was a pop star in the 1960s, Wayne Mason, and you all know who Wayne is. We don't have him in the studio with us, but we're going to be playing an interview that Jude recorded with him, because he's got a big show coming up in the village, and I think it's in a couple of weeks, but Jude will give you all the precise details. And if we've got time, I'm going to play you my favourite Formula track, because when I was a little kid, I thought Wayne was a rock star hero, and I loved listening to the Formula. So, Jude, are you ready to go? I'll let you take over.
2: It's nice to be back. Thank you. I've been away for, well, not away, but just doing other stuff. And so this is my first time back in the studio for a while. So lovely to be co-hosting with you, Renick. And we're still getting just a little organised, but we're there.
1: We'll get there.
2: Yeah. So, yes, haere mai. Welcome to Te Pai, Pai Kokoriki's community radio show on 88.2 FM. For this Sunday, July 12th, and this program is repeated either 12 noon or 6 p.m. daily through to Saturday, July 25th. And Te Pai is brought to you with the kind support of the wonderful Beach Road Deli, best pizzas in the world for me on a Friday night or some Friday nights. We've lots going on in the community over the next couple of weeks, but and beyond, because you can always check out the events page on paikokoriki.nz just to keep updated. So what you'll see there is our weekly, for instance, Tai Chi sessions on at Memorial Hall, and Thursday evenings is a must for a bit of warm-up around the table tennis table. It's a lot of fun. Renick, have you managed to get down to the table tennis? Are you a table tennis person?
1: No, I'm not really a table tennis kind of a guy, really.
2: Okay, but that's okay. So, for many of you who know Kaya Hawkins, she has Thursday evening drop-in dance sessions from around 6:30 at St. Peter's Hall, and on Sunday mornings, a dance embodied movement sessions from 10 a.m., which will definitely warm you up on these winter chilly days. Kaya is actually needing a bit of a bigger space for her Sunday morning sessions, and so she's shifting next month into the Memorial Hall from August. I can't believe it's August coming up.
1: I know.
2: Soon. Oh, my gosh, I can't. Well, that must mean the evenings. Something's going to get
1: so
2: lighter.
1: And August is the last month of winter, and then we're into spring.
2: Oh, woo-hoo! That is a woo-hoo. That sounds like blossom and nice spring buds and things and new growth. So that is good.
1: Was that a metaphor?
2: I don't know. New growth, maybe. So that is those sessions with Kaya. And if you haven't already, pop down, and you need to, but even if you didn't, I would suggest just popping down to say hi to the crew at the Tall Library that we've got going in the Scout Hall. It's just an amazing new facility if you want to borrow something that you might be working on a project, something in the garden. You can sign up. They'll help you through all of that, but they will also offer you a cup of coffee, a cup of tea, and maybe one of Doris's amazing biscuits. And you can chat around talking.
1: Now, I think they will, you know, if they give you some advice if you need a little bit,
2: yes,
1: of assistance or guidance on how to get started with a project. I just think that it's a fabulous asset for the village. As a bloke, I'm all for it.
2: Yeah, yay. I'm all for it too. I actually borrowed a gardening fork from there. I mean, a big one from there the other day, and decided it was well and truly in time to do that sort of stuff in the garden on a nice day. So, yes, definitely. Every Saturday morning from 10 till noon, great place to hang out for a little while. Our fabulous annual book fair, you probably know about this. What if you're new to the village? It will be running from Friday the 17th of July through to Sunday, next Sunday. And that is a lot of fun. And it's jam-packed with books. Everything, every topic you can imagine, there will be something there. And rare books, something that you might be have been looking for, it just might pop up there. It's truly worth having a look. If you want to go to get special look in first, then Friday evening is the opening night from 6 o'clock, I think. It's $5 for first pick at the book bins. It's good fun, isn't it? You would have been.
1: It is, yes. I usually pop my head in and have a look, and I like the fact that out on the deck in the past they've had vinyl and CDs and DVDs as well. So if you're into that, it's worth having a look. I picked up a couple of gems last year, and yeah, you name the topic and they'll have books on it. I'm usually looking at the music books, but I'm always just staggered at what's there, and I like history as well, so plenty of history books, geography, literature, you name it, it's there.
2: It's right. I saw lots of beautiful art books there last year, and yeah, good deals. And the wonderful thing about it is just another fundraiser a fundraiser for St. Peter's Hall, so we can, you know, keep the maintenance up and pay the rates and all that sort of thing. So, as I mentioned, keep an eye out on our events page on Paikokoriki NZ. And if you have an event, a workshop, or something you want to promote in the village, then flick the information through to editor@paikokorikinz. I think that's right, but it's on the website anyway. You'll see the email address there. But please let us know, and then we'll put it up on the events page and in the newsletter if that works. And also join up on the newsletter if you haven't done so.
1: Yeah, I really recommend that. Each issue, there are great stories and reads. And look, if you want to learn about this village, just check out the e-newsletter, because it's gold. It's absolute gold. And I love reading. I look forward to getting it and reading it.
2: Thank you.
1: Yeah.
2: It's something I look forward to doing each fortnight. And, tell your friends, tell your neighbours, if they haven't already, to subscribe. All right. So another event that's happening, it's out of the village, but it may be something that you're very keen to know about. So young and old are invited to Make a Noise for Nature in Ponaki on Saturday the 18th of July at noon for a peaceful walk from Civic Square outside the City Gallery to Parliament in support of Aotearoa New Zealand's public conservation land. They're encouraging you to bring signs, pots and... Oh, thank you for that. Someone's just turned the light on and I can now read what I've written. they're encouraging you to bring signs, pots or pans and drums. So even though it's a peaceful walk, it's a peaceful, noisy walk to highlight the issue. And I'm sure if you look around on the old internet, you will find more information. And talking about events at St. Peter's, as on Friday the 24th, Raffler with the Beatdown and DJ Small will be on, and one of our local residents, Solomon Avery Swartz, is bringing some great vibes out here to St. Peter's. And another local on the following night at St. Peter's is Wayne Mason, one of our finest songwriters.
1: One of our finest songwriters,
2: if I may
1: yes.
2: say so myself. And the Superheaters, his wonderful band. And they truly are. They've got great grooves that you can't help but get out of your chair and dance. So they'll be here on the 25th, Saturday the 25th, from about 7:30. And we'll hear more from Wayne later in the hour. And on the following day, after you've grooved the night away, from 1 p.m. at St. Peter's Hall. There's a workshop called Death Without Debt, and look them up online. It's an amazing concept and workshop around exactly that, death without debt. You'll find loads of information. Sue Hurst and Fergus Wheeler will be two of the presenters, I know that. But we have a guest in the studio tonight, which I'm very happy to welcome. John is park ranger at the Queen Elizabeth Park. And we're going to hear about the Community Planting Day that's coming up, but a few other updates as well. But just to catch my breath and set things up, before we chat to John, we're going to have a song from Wayne and the Superheaters, Look Down, You'll Fall.

0: Well, that'll get you warmed up.
1: Hope you were dancing around the kitchen one.
0: I hope so. That is a very a song for winter to keep you warm. Right. And if you heard 1.5 versions of that song, you may have done.
1: Well, we apologise, but we discovered someone had pulled a cable out of the back of the CD player, which is why you were. It's probably sounded like only half the band was there. So we've sorted it out.
0: Yeah.
1: And now we're going to talk about matters to do with the park.
0: Yes. So thank you for sorting that. And this is live radio after all, and anything can happen. So last year we had a fabulous Matariki History Weekend at St. Peter's Hall. Wonderful speakers covering different aspects of history and our village. So you can find those links on paikokoriki.nz if you search for Matariki History Weekend. And we were really lucky to have two park rangers from Queen Elizabeth Park to talk to our very engaged audience. I don't know if you were there, Renick, but we had heaps of really good questions. And so I thought tonight we could update you about a few of those. And our park ranger, John Tesorio, is in the studio. Thank you so much for coming out on a winter's night, John.
2: No problems. It's lovely to be here.
0: And before we start, I know this actual building we're in might be familiar to you because you grew up in Paikokoriki. Is that?
2: Yeah, that's correct. Right. I spent first 18 years here, so know the place well. And obviously, this was a dental surgery. When I was at primary school for the first 3 years at Paikokoriki, I came here. So it's changed a little bit, but yeah,
0: it has, isn't it? It's been put to very good use though, as a studio, and the kids from the school use it as a studio too.
1: They do, yes, yeah. And I'm sure our regular listeners will be aware that the kids do a show in every lunchtime.
0: Right, yeah. So keep tuning in to Paikokoriki FM. You never know what you'll hear from around the village. So one of the reasons I asked John to come in today is because I was sent a poster about the Queen Elizabeth Park Community Planting Day, which is coming up in a week's time.
2: Yeah, Sunday next week. So we've got 2,000 plants to get in the ground. We just recently had some of the schools, Paikokoriki School and Raumati and Teira, planted a couple of thousand plants in the park. If everyone rocks up to the Rāmarawa Centre through the Mackay's Crossing entrance there, there'll be shuttles that will take people down to the planting site.
0: What will they need to bring, like to wear on a maybe cold day?
2: If you come along, bring good boots, long sleeves, pants, waterproof jacket, and really just dress to keep warm. If you've got a favourite spade and gloves, you're more than welcome to bring them along. We do provide spades and gloves, so we'll give you everything you need to plant a tree. It's a good idea to bring a water bottle, any snacks you might want. We'll have some hot drinks and the sausages are available on the day as well. And if you want to find out any more information about it, you can visit our website at gw.govt.nz/events, and that's for any other events that we've got going on in Queen Elizabeth Park or any of our parks.
1: So what sort of plants are you planting? Are people going to be planting trees or shrubs, presumably natives?
2: They're all natives. They will all be trees eventually. They're obviously quite small now. The great thing about where we're planting them is it's along what we call the old farm race. So it's a really accessible part of the park where lots of people walk past. So when people plant them, those trees, and that they'll be able to come back for years to come and see where they've planted. So they're all native. They're all what we would call our pioneer species, so the species that would have been in the park, but they'll support a bigger forest in future when we can plant some more enrichment species that would have once been there to form the canopy. So yeah, these I suppose are our first lots of plants.
0: So when you are sitting around thinking what you're going to plant and where you're going to plant, is that the type of, apart from the natives, are you thinking about how it may have looked one day, years ago?
2: Absolutely. I guess
0: and it's looking into the future.
2: Basically. Yeah, 100%. So you're looking, what it potentially was, did look like. And we'll look at areas within the park. We work really closely with our mana whenua partners to look at areas in the park, and, you know, take advice from them too. And it's really about building, we look at building corridors throughout the park. So you'd have heard like the term, you know, mountains to the sea. And that's what we're sort of trying to replicate, is, you know, passageway for our fauna and that to move through. So creating corridors within the park. Also too, it was obviously farmed for many, many years, so there's lots of rank grass and rank and lots of exotic weeds, which obviously pose a fire risk. So it's how can we minimise that fire risk? So it's planting a lot of that old pastoral land, and trying to return the whenua to, you know, what it once was. It's a, like I said, it's a long term, you know, so, you know, these are the original, you know, these are the first sort of plantings, and then, you know, we'll implant enrichment trees in there in the future, and they'll form the canopy and that'll form the forest within the park.
0: It's going to be stunning, isn't it? It's
1: I just hope just, I'm around to see
0: yeah,
1: it.
0: Yeah, I know. Some of it will be and some of it won't be, but you do really have to think long term when it comes to our land, our whenua. And I love the idea, because when I'm reading different things about this and the term corridor is used, I have kind of have an image of a corridor. But is that literally what you're meaning? Like you were saying before, maybe a pathway, or you used maybe another term, but is a corridor just a narrow, wide, or?
2: Yeah, sort of, look, absolutely. It can be as big as, you know. So it's really like, if you look, we've got the Akatarawas, and then down through into Whareroa Farm, and then across to, you know, through QEP, and obviously over to Kapiti Island. And so birds will travel through where there is forest, and when there is obviously food for them, and where there is places for them to nest, and where they can, you know, be safe. So it's, you know, making those corridors. Obviously, QEPs are really, really special piece of whenua, both from a Māori perspective, and also, you know, it sits in between two sort of communities, 750 hectares, so it's a reasonable chunk of land, but it's a really special piece of land as well. We've got, you know, we've got wetlands in there, we've got peat, we've got sand dune, ridges, hills, we've got the beach, we've got streams that flow through it. So you're really unique and special, special piece of land.
0: It really is, isn't it? I don't know where else through Aotearoa that you'd have that whole combination going on, but there's probably other pieces of land where the locals will say how special it is to them for the reasons that it is where it is, sort of thing. Where are all these plants grown that you bring into the park? Are they sort of in different nurseries around the area?
2: They are. We obviously try to support local nurseries or wider nurseries. All the plants that are planted in the park are what we call eco-sourced. So all the seeds come from in our ecological district. So, and are then grown on by nurseries. So we'll use a lot of local nurseries, Porirua City Council nurseries, Migwan, Te Atiawa nursery, etc. So try and support some of the local nurseries.
0: Are some of that what they term heritage seeds?
2: Enrichment trees, when you're planting a forest from scratch, you're going to look at planting pioneer species.

0: that meant, but for our listeners who weren't there last year, can you bring us up to date on what's happening there?
1: Yeah, absolutely. Look, this is really exciting, I guess, part of the park, and so really, really significant. There'd been a lot of work done for a number of years around gaining some sort of resource consent. Obviously, Greater Wellington worked, collaboratively with our iwi partners to rewet those areas. We know through the park, a lot of those areas were once really important for, gathering kai. And also, moving through those spaces from Paikokoriki through Raumati, Parapara Uma, and all the way through to Waikanae. So essentially what had happened within the park is obviously it was farmed for a number of years and obviously wanted to drain that those wetlands. And so there was a number of channels that were cut out through the park to drain those areas. So that it could be farmed. So essentially what we've done, and we just completed what we'd say called stage one. So that's the, we've just rewetted, we put in five weirs, which essentially sort of has dammed up some of those drains. And when they get to a certain height, they will then overflow. So it still allows fish passage in and out of those wetlands. But now where we've done that in the park, you can see some standing water. And with that, already we've seen an increase in the number of birds, etc., that are there. So really exciting. And this summer we'll do the remaining, what we call central wetlands. So super exciting. So that middle area of the park now, when you move through the park, when you're going through the old farm race, you'll notice a lot more water in those areas. Ngāti Tua have planted in those wetlands and that as well, so they're native grasses and things that you would have found that haven't been in the park. They've been planted now and to support those wetlands. And obviously, hopefully, that'll attract more bird life and, with a goal of, one day attracting bittern into the park, etc.
0: Yeah, they make a good noise. I remember that just the bird that they play on RNZ, 9 o'clock. I remember just a very deep sound from memory. What are some of the birds that may not have been coming in that are now coming in that people might be?
1: Yeah, look, a few years ago, fern birds sort of had returned to the park and started, which is really significant. And so there's still lots of clutches of fern birds within the park, and now they're sort of starting to move through the park. They were in the northern area of the park, but we've now heard them in the central area of the park. So there's an increase in those. There's an increase in bird life overall. We've got Penny Bird and Bell and some of the team that do bird counts, etc., the park. So we're always measuring. Well, they're always measuring, the birds that are in the park and moving through the park. And we've also seen things like stilts, etc., in the park with the wetlands and that now that we hadn't seen before. And I think, with that rewetting, with the continued rewetting, I think we'll see more in future. So it's pretty exciting.
2: And so speaking of bird life, etc., can you give us an update on predator control in the park?
1: Yeah, so Michael Stace and his team, they're really proactive in terms of their predator control. And I think I asked Michael how many traps we have in the park recently, and he said I think it was 260-something traps from the park that Michael and the team go through all the time. So that's, we also run our own in-house pest control team that from Greater Wellington that look after sort of some of the rabbit and hare control, possum control, etc.
0: I remember last year too, people brought up pheasants for some reason. Are they a thing in the park that people
2: I saw one 2 days ago, ran across right in front of me.
0: Yeah.
1: Look, yeah, there's definitely a number of pheasants in the park, and you'll see them right throughout the park, as well as Californian quails and that as well. There's a number of those that are in the park as well. Yeah,
2: are they a problem or not?
1: No,
2: I didn't think so. I think they add something to the park. I

0: seeing the pheasants.
1: They
2: got a real movement to them, haven't they? You mentioned Penny Bell just before. She's got a restoration group.
1: Yeah, look, absolutely. We're blessed in the park. We have an amazing volunteer group within our park. And we've got a Kapiti Biodiversity Project. They meet on a Tuesday, and we've got Penny's group that meet on a Wednesday. And we've got a Saturday group that, during the planting season, that meet monthly. But we're always looking for new volunteers, and I know Penny really wanted me to have a plug for the Wednesday group. If anyone wants to get into the park, it's awesome mahi. It's a couple of hours, like I say, a couple of hours, and they always seem to have really good baking in that afterwards and that. So sometimes we go along, like,
2: that's so good.
0: A little bribery goes along.
1: Totally. Trust me, there's some really, really good cooking there. It's really rewarding. I mean, last year, our community groups, or volunteers, they planted over 15,000 plants, and I think it's really important to probably mention them in that, they've been doing that mahi for a long, long time, for a number of years, and the park wouldn't look like it does today without all of that mahi that's free. And it's people that are passionate and care about the park and care about the restoration of the park that get in there and do something. So, yeah, we're very lucky.
2: So basically people can find out about them either on your website or maybe rock up if they see the volunteer group one day in the park on those days you mentioned, Saturday, Tuesday? Is it Tuesday?
1: Tuesday and a Wednesday.
2: And a Wednesday.
1: Yeah, absolutely. Probably easiest going through our contact centre, and that'll put us in contact with us, with Jordan or myself.
2: Cool.
1: And we'd obviously then pass it on to
2: relevant. That's easy. It is a great thing to be part of when you're part of a group that's you're doing such amazing work right on our doorstep, right next to us. So how did you, just out of curiosity, get interested in becoming, and how do you become a park ranger?
1: Yeah, it's a good question. I maybe took a slightly different route, maybe. I was a supermarket manager for many years, and then I was a dairy farmer and then dairy farm manager for about 15 years. And I thought, it's a pretty tough gig, dairy farming. And then I got a role with Kapiti Coast District Council in terms of environmental restoration. So essentially it was working with community groups and supporting their mahi, which then sparked, I guess, my love of restoration and biodiversity. And so I did a little bit of study and stuff like that. So that I guess, ignited my passion. And that's how I applied for this role as a park ranger. And originally I was employed as park ranger, mobile park ranger for Belmont and Battle Hill. So I was there for 4 years and then into Queen Elizabeth Park, which for me is the ultimate because, I grew up here. And
2: exactly, it's home.
1: Yeah, it's home. Yeah. And so nothing beats working in a place that you once spent many years, exploring. And
2: It is fantastic.
1: Yeah.
2: So if anybody out there may know someone interested in becoming a park ranger, maybe the first thing to do is just contact the website and have a look on there. Maybe there's some information.
1: Yeah, I mean, Jordan, the other park ranger in the within the park, and she's at QEP, and she also looks after Fitidea Park. She did a slightly different route in terms of she studied down as ranger school down in Nelson.
2: That's nice.
1: Yeah, and, often we'll take in, summer range. Some of them come from there, et cetera. But what I'd say to anybody, if that's the sort of roles that you're looking at is, put your hand up for some volunteer stuff.
2: Exactly.
1: Whatever mahi you can do, on the land, anything to support that sort of, conservation and et cetera.
2: It's good on the CV.
1: 100%.
2: Probably last question. I was just wondering, do you know what is happening to the Perkins woolshed because we pass it in-house, and it looks like they're doing it up. Is because the Transmission Gully people buy that.
1: I'm just like you, and probably lots of people in Paikokeriki, because I asking myself the same thing every day. And no, I don't know the answer. Okay. It's not on Greater Wellington land. But yeah, it is. Yeah. It's fantastic that something's been done with it. And you know, again, that's the thing. When I was a boy, we'd often go and knock on Mr. Perkins's door to ask if we could pick mushrooms and etc. So it's great to actually see it.
2: Something
1: been done with it.
3: And going off at a tangent, I had a question to ask. So going through the park, just by Tarar School there on Poplar Avenue, I noticed that there was quite a big paddock on the between the old farm road and the highway, and it had been freshly mown. So I just wondered what was going on there.
1: Yeah, yeah. That there was a massive area. It's of about 27 hectares of blackberry, essentially, and it had just, even in the 2 years that I'd been there, it had probably doubled in size. So it's really blackberry control. We'll control that space for the next couple of years, and then we'll plant in that further down the track. And essentially, it was a massive big crop of blackberry right in that central bit, but it also affects all the restoration that goes on beside that and throughout the rest of the park because it's a huge seed source. So, yeah, that'll be planted in Dance around it.
3: Great.
1: Yeah.
3: So things really are heading in the right direction, aren't they? That's fabulous.
2: What's going on? Thank you so much for taking time out on a Sunday for coming in. We really appreciate it. You travelling back home. Just talk to us.
1: Yeah. Lovely.
2: I'm sure we'll be asking you again in another few months to see what the updates are. But do keep in touch with us if there is something you'd think would be important for the locals to know. We're happy to share it with you.
1: Lovely. Thanks. And thank you for the opportunity to be here tonight.
2: Okay, all right. We're going to play another song.
3: Kia ora.

0: Another great track from Wayne Mason and his latest album called Waiting For You, Wayne Mason and the Superheaters. And as many of you know, Wayne is a local resident. He's been here for a number of years. And as I mentioned before, I think he is one of our country's finest songwriters. I'm totally unbiased and see it very objectively, Renick, as I've seen him over the years in many bands, and and his albums, all of his albums are great and worth checking out. On Spotify is one of the places where they are. He's had a long career in the music scene, written a number of top 10 hits over the years, including the classic Nature, and has co-founded some of our top bands of the time. Those of a certain age and lovers of New Zealand music will know a few of them, from The Formula to Rocking Horse and The Waratahs. He has his own band, The Superheaters, who include some top musicians in Wellington, sought after in other bands, as well as session work that they're involved in. The band is full of energy, funk and groove. And as mentioned, they're heading to St. Peter's Hall on Saturday, 25th of July. Door sales. And they definitely rock and roll. Wayne is also a master of the honky-tonk piano, and you'll hear plenty of that driving sound. I caught up with Wayne earlier to have a chat, and this is it. Hi, Wayne. Appreciate the chat.
1: Hi, Jude. Yes, nice to be with you.
0: Likewise, Wayne. So we're very excited that the Superheaters are coming into our hometown of Paikokoriki. Tell our audience about the band. Who's in the band?
1: Well, yes, this band has been going for about 11, 12 years. It's sort of been under the radar. It was a band that Richard Tione, who was drumming in another band that I was playing in, suggested we do a band which had New Orleans-y type of bit of barrel house stuff in it, in contrast to what I was doing, and that he knew two other young guys that might be interested in playing. And so these were Steve Moody, who plays upright, and Chris Armour.
0: Upright, what do you mean?
1: He stands up. No, it's an upright bass. It's a double bass. That's an upright bass. Chris plays electric guitar, Chris Armour. And it's a really nice band.
0: And what are you playing? What instrument are you playing in this band?
1: Entirely piano. So I have often performed playing acoustic guitar, which I've written songs on. But in this band, one of the briefs was it was a piano band for me to sing some of my songs and play piano. And that's what it is. I'm a pianist in this band.
0: And a very good one, if I may say so. Awesome. So, yes, the honky-tonk boogie piano comes through and very dancey. But if someone was to ask what your style was, if they were coming to this gig for the first time, how would you, what's your elevator pitch?
1: My elevator pitch? God, that's scientific. What would they get? They would get some real good, nice grooves. We're a groove band and a rock band. So they get our arrangements of maybe one or two Beatles songs we've arranged ourselves, a whole lot of songs off the last CD I did 2 years ago with the band.
0: What's the name of that album, Wayne?
1: That is called Waiting For You, and it was done in the surgery in Wellington, basically over 2 days, played live in the studio, five songs a day, sung live, played live, and that's what you'll hear. You'll hear all that album, probably, and some extra stuff as well.
0: We like the extra stuff because it'll be from your songs from a back catalogue of many songs you've written over the years. Any idea how many songs you would have written over, I don't know, how many years you've been writing?
1: How many years? Well, I started writing when I was about 16 or 17. I'm now 60 years older than that. So if I wrote, conservatively wrote about 10 songs a year, which I often did, there may be 500 or 600 songs, of which I only remember 15. So the latest stuff. No, there's tapes of stuff, but yeah, a whole lot. Yeah.
0: Yeah. No, you are one of our greats, I have to say. And when it comes to remembering songs when you're up there on stage and lyrics, is that just basically from having written them and sung them over and over again, or have you got any little tricks that how you, you know, do remember? Because sometimes do you go blank?
1: Well, lyrics can sometimes. Often it's the first line of a song. It's the same principle probably that actors use to learn scripts, where you do line and then get connecting words between the two lines that are coming up, and it's those words that are key to triggering off the next phrase. So I don't find it a problem per se at this stage. Still manage to remember most of my lyrics, sometimes fluff them under nerves, but yeah, that's how you do it.
0: Well, it's one of those things that keeps the brain healthy as one ages, I imagine. The name, the Superheaters, it's nothing really to do with heaters, perhaps?
1: Well, for those that might know me, I have a history of being associated with Steam Incorporated in Pike Rock for 36 years, or maybe more now. And I've always been interested in steam locomotives and worked on them, not so much now because I'm sort of retired. But when we were getting the band together and looking for a name, someone suggested, well, you're into trains and stuff. Why don't you come up with something that's sort of trainish? And we cast a few things around, and eventually we ended up with the name the Superheaters, which people probably don't know what it is. So I will explain very simply that inside the steam locomotive boiler, there are flues and tubes. And in those flues, there are elements that run up and down containing steam from the boiler, saturated steam, which is then heated up through the superheater elements before it goes to the cylinders to drive the locomotive. So it's a way of energizing steam and making it more active. That's what we call ourselves. So we actually will take you and then move you to a hotter place. That's how it goes.
0: Yeah. Well, actually, having seen you a few times now, I totally get that picture, and it's very accurate because I've always thought of it as a kind of a line going upwards. Well, it might go up and down a little bit, but, you know, it's hidden in that direction, and it's very, very dancey, which is a lot of fun. So thinking about your boogie woogie and honky tonk piano, back in the day when you were in the band you were in, you'd be playing upright acoustic pianos. This is leading to when you're on tour, you know, and having to put them in the van as opposed to the digital these days.
1: Yes. Well, one thing a piano player suffered badly from when I was young was there's no portable pianos. And so you had to play a piano at the venue where you played, acoustic piano, upright piano. Otherwise, that was it. Otherwise, you played organ, took a portable organ around, played that. So I started life in the school band playing piano, upright piano, and I've sort of gone into rhythm guitar and other stuff over the years, but I've always been basically a pianist playing a piano, which is what they do. The style of the music, of which I fell in love with when I was young, was boogie woogie piano. And it wasn't until YouTube that I could actually go online and watch Albert Ammons and Pete Johnson, Mead Lux Lewis, and all these guys playing. And the black and white footage is fantastic. Usually two grand pianos together playing. It's really cool.
0: You would have started lessons, perhaps, on the piano back in the day. Everyone seemed to send their child off for piano lessons, and every house had a piano in their home.
1: Yeah, it was a part of the furniture of a house, a piano. And we got our grandparents' piano given to us. And it's true, yes, I was sent to music lessons at 9 because everyone sort of sent their kids to music lessons at 9. But it always felt like going to the dentist a little bit to me. It was classical music, and I did about 3 or 4 years classical, and then left when I went to college.
0: So I was just talking to, this is going sideways a bit, but I was talking to Fergus Wheeler recently, and he's a local here in the village, about the workshop that he's involved with, which is Death Without Debt, happening on Sunday, the 26th of July at St. Peter's Hall. But anyway, he was remembering being picked up. He was hitchhiking off the ferry one day many, many years ago, and you picked him up and took, and you had the ride through to Christchurch. And it got me thinking about some of your hitchhiking experiences, because I know you've had one or two. So would you like to share?
1: Well, yeah, it was amazing. That would have been way back in 1988 when I picked him up out of Picton. I was driving to Christchurch overnight for a railway thing and 125 celebrations in Christchurch. So, yes, I would have picked him up. We had to go past a burning car on the Dashwood Pass. We both verify that was the same trip, because we both remember that. But, yes, in the 80s, early 80s probably, 83, 84, I didn't have much money. And to get around, my father was not well in Hamilton. And to visit him more frequently than I could pay for, I would hitch. And quite a few trips up to Hamilton from Wellington. And I know that one of them was fantastically scary because I was north of Tauranga, at a little place called Motuapa, I think it's called. And a car pulls up and it's two gang guys in a car. And they said, yeah, where are you going? And I know that it's probably not good form to go, I'm okay. They were probably not going to like that. Anyway, they were drinking. So I said, oh, okay. So I hopped in the back and we took off to go to Taupo. They were going to Taupo. And as we went down the next straight, we veered off to the centre of the road. Excuse me. And they pulled it back in a hurry. And suddenly I thought, I can see my life flashing before my eyes. So I said to them, I said, would you like me to drive your car? And they said, okay. I was so surprised because I wanted to live. So I got out and I went round the driver's door, and both of them were sitting beside me in the front seat, quite a big car, with their drinks. And I started up, off we went. And within about 20 minutes, quarter of an hour, they were both asleep with their heads on one another, looking like two baby birds. And I was driving their car, and I thought, oh, this is really something else. So we went to Taupo, and I knew they were going to a pub. So I pulled into the car park of the pub, and they're still asleep, then quietly opened the door and got out and closed it really quietly and went away for my next lift. It felt like getting out of prison. Yeah.
0: Well, I'm sure there's a few people listening who've had a few hitchhiking experiences, and maybe that's something to think about in a future program, gather a few. Thanks so much for your time on this chilly day.
1: You're welcome.
0: I also note that a couple other bands that you're involved with just happen to be coming to St. Peter's Village Hall in September. There'll be the Laura Collins Big Band on Saturday the 12th of September, and followed by Too Many Chiefs on Saturday the 19th. Two amazing bands, highly recommend that. But I'm just really looking forward to Saturday the 25th, because I always know that the Super Heaters have a lot of fun.
1: Yes, we're looking forward to it too. We haven't played out here much over the period of years we've been going, so it'd be great. Yeah, we've been looking forward to it.
0: Yeah, okay.

Oh, thanks. Thanks, everybody. Yeah, Jude's clapping in the studio. That was a great track, Wayne. Thanks very much. So, look, just to take us out, I'm going to play Come With Me, which, if I recall correctly, was the very first Formula single, and I just thought it was fabulous when I was about knee-high to a grasshopper.

0: Hello, hello, hello. A wonderful, wonderful evening to you if you are listening. You are listening to Paikakariki 88.2 FM. This is the Stranger the Better with DJ Mari. That's me. I'm actually called Eloise, but you know, DJ names. We have got
1: Young Dashiell on the guitar.
0: Young Dashiell on the guitars. And
2: Hugo!
0: Hugo! We have a good time here. So, those songs you just heard were, goodness me, what was that? Stranger the Better. No, not, it's not called no. Stranger the Better. That's the name of this Angels. Show.
2: Angel of Small Death and Coding by Hozier.
0: Yeah, I was thinking of Someone New. Another good Hozier song off the same album, also confusingly titled Hozier. Hozier by Hozier. And that was a song by Hozier off Hozier. I think that's how you say the name. Anyways, yes, that was The Angel of Small Death and something something. And the second track was
2: followed by A Fifth of Beethoven by Walter Murphy.
0: Walter. Right. Oh, I was thinking of Walter. That's such a cool name. I don't think I've ever heard that before.
2: Yeah.
0: All right. We are going to swiftly move on, and this is Cosmic Love by Florence and the Machine. Mm.

0: Hello, hello, welcome back. This is Paikukuriki 88.2 FM. You're listening to The Stranger the Better. So, those last few tracks were, oh goodness me, what were they? Cosmic Love by Florence and the Machine.
1: Gold Dust Woman by Fleetwood Mac.
0: And that was Aubergine by Lady Lamb.
2: Woo!
0: Yay! Love some music. Now, at one point we were saying when we were listening to those that we're really enjoying that, like, folky vibe today and how the songs sound very, like, someone offhandedly said, this sounds like a person wrote it. And that just prompted me to think about, like, AI music. I know that it's not something that I guess people think about very often, but it's becoming more and more, like, prominent, and it just reminds me of how really, really cool music with a story and a soul is, and how absolutely dreadful AI music sounds. Now, I would say go listen to it so you can see how bad it is, but just don't listen to it, because it's terrible, and it's not worth your time, and it's stupid. AI is bad. It kills creativity and joy, and that's what music is all about. It's all about expressing the human experience, and AI music sucks, and it's about making money, and that's not what music's all about. Anyways, political rant over. We are going to move on to another song. What do we got?
3: We got Get Down On It by Kool & the Gang, an absolute classic.
0: Ooh, okay.

0: Welcome back. Hope you enjoyed that last track. If you are just tuning in now, you are listening to Pai Kakariki 88.2 FM. This is The Stranger the Better with... Oh, I've still got music playing. This is The Stranger the Better with DJ Mar. That is me. We have...
1: Young Dashiell with the guitars.
0: And...
2: Hugo!
0: Hugo! And Young Dashiell with the guitars, of course. Yes, yes, yes. Very serious. So, those last few tracks were in order of appearance.
3: Get Down On It by Kool & the Gang. Shut the Door by Fugazi.
0: Oh, was it me after that? Because I don't remember what I played.
4: Boom Shake the Room by Jazzy Jeff and the Fresh Prince.
0: Boom Shake the Room by Jazzy Jeff and the Fresh Prince.
4: Not French.
0: I know.
2: It's Fresh Prince, not French
0: yeah,
2: Prince.
0: Yeah,
2: yeah. She said it wrong.
3: As
4: yeah, he's just out of shower.
0: Le Prince... Fresh.
3: And just before that was Jump and Move by the Brand New Heavies and Jamalski.
0: Which is in Happy Feet.
3: Yes.
0: Is that the one that's in Happy Feet?
3: It is the one
0: that's in Happy Feet. That's in Happy Feet. Yeah, let's play some more music, hey? Hugo!
3: Coming up next is Cosmic Girl by Jamiroquai.
0: Ooh!

0: isn't it?
1: It's what the doctor recommended.
0: This is never going to get better, is it? He's never going away.
1: I don't know, Natalie.
0: You know, this is one of those moments where you could just...

0: Hello. Sorry, I cut that one off a little bit early. Thank you so much for listening. This was The Strange to the Better. We are, our hour together is coming to an end. Those last few tracks were...
1: Cosmic Girl by Jamiroquai, followed by Gold by Spandau Ballet.
0: And and I'm Alive from... Ballet? Ballet.
1: Ballet. Bix got this idea in my head that it's ballot.
0: That's like a ballot box, like when you vote. Everybody vote. Yes. Make sure you're enrolled to vote. Anyways, and that last song was I'm Alive, sung by Jack Wolf from the hit Broadway musical Next to Normal. Very cool show. And to close off the show today, we have...
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Greetings, citizens. Well, three superb tracks in a row to kick off things tonight. First up, Black Rebel Motorcycle Club doing a very fine job of kicking things off with Whatever Happened to My Rock and Roll, which of course was from their debut release, simply called BRMC, and you can figure that out. And then the Brothers Reed, all the way from East Kilbride, with Happy When It Rains, and also in there, what else did we have? Oh, yes, The Cure, with a fantastic live version of A Forest. So welcome to Sounds Eclectic for July 2026. In this month's show, well, Ghosts Walk the Empty City, the Stone Roses are inspired, it seems, by Jackson Pollock, and we ride the night train with a tinfoil hat tucked firmly up our sleeve. Eclectic to the end, my friends. So much so, in fact, that tonight, well, tonight I leave it entirely up to you to choose your own poison. All right, so let's move on now with Traffic and Dear Mr. Fantasy, which, of course, was the title track from their 1967 debut, music by Stevie Winwood and lyrics courtesy of Jim Capaldi. And it's very much a favourite song of yours truly.

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You're listening to Sounds Eclectic with Renick Wright on Paikakariki 88.2 FM. Thanks for tuning in. Well, it's 22 minutes past the hour. Time, methinks, for some blues. And first up, all the way from New Orleans, here's the Royal Southern Brotherhood and Hard Blues.

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1: Odin Man there with Lonely Blues. And also in that set, John Haydock and a song called Empty City. Coming up next, if you're old enough to remember Warm School Milk and Woodstock, then you might just remember LA band Pacific Gas and Electric. And no, we're not talking about the power company. And their great rollicking version of the old Stagger Lee folk classic. Stagger Lee, that's different versions. But before all that, here's the Stone Roses now and a song that was inspired by the death in 1956 of Jackson Pollock. And no, I can't explain it.
0: Welcome to the music. 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

Bobby Womack there with a terrific take on John and Michelle Phillips' song California Dreamin' that that they originally recorded as part of the Mamas and Papas back in 1965. Love the original and I love Womack's version. Right, now Bobby Charles, the late and greatly revered singer-songwriter from Louisiana, who was a pioneer of Louisiana swamp pop back in the 1950s, so think See You Later, Alligator and similar tracks, before writing classics such as Walking to New Orleans for Fats Domino, and I Don't Know Why But I Do, which was on the Forrest Gump soundtrack. And you might also just remember him playing with Dr. John in the last waltz with the band as well. This track is Love in the Worst Degree, following which we'll wrap things up with Early James singing Tinfoil Hat and Amos Lee with the magnificent Night Train. Kia ora.

Good evening, dear listener, or good afternoon, morning? I repeat in the mornings. Anyway, this is Improg We Trust for July, and it's a show full of giants, death, hubris, and coma. Now, those might not be the sort of most enticing words when you're thinking about music. But oh boy, there's some fantastic music coming up in July on this show. And we're starting off with a track called The Mountain Sea, with those giants.

Those Who Ride with Giants. And I've got some funny sounds coming through the studio here. Hang on a second.

We continue, and let's see how this goes in the playback. So let me tell you a little bit about Those Who Ride With Giants. Those Who Ride With Giants is a cinematic post-rock project of Australian composer, multi-instrumentalist and visual artist MJ Callaghan, moving between quiet, intimate melodies and massive walls of sound. The music is built to feel like an open-ended journey, and it certainly does that. Operating entirely as a solo venture, MJ maintains complete creative autonomy over the project. He writes, records and mixes every track, which is also designing the immersive artwork and videos that shape the project's visual world. At its core, the project focuses on narrative world building. Rather than just a collection of songs, each album acts as a new chapter in an ongoing mythic storyline, inviting listeners into vast landscapes defined by both delicate details and monolithic experiences. I've known this band for a little while, for a few years, and every now and then they sort of pop up. And every time I hear them, I think it's just magic. And they've got a new album coming out on early August, and I think we're getting a track from that later on. Well, we are, because I know that, because I put the track list together. So that would make perfect sense. Moving on, we've got a track by the next band, Hubris. Such a great band. And the track called Death, of their album Death. But It's just a really good track. I don't know why it's called Death. It makes no sense to me. But this is In Prog We Trust. It doesn't have to make sense. It just has to be great. And it is.

So that was the track Death by Hubris off their album Death. Beautiful piece of music. No idea why they've called it Death. Anyway, they're from Switzerland. We're hearing more from them later on. Now we're moving to a trio, another post-rock trio, from Frankfurt in Germany called Glasgow Coma Scale. I don't know where they get these names, dear listener. And this track is called Southern Crosses, to be followed by another one called Sonder off their album Enter Oblivion. Or Why Nui Amata? One or the other.

back to Those Who Ride With Giants, and this is the sort of the pre-release single, The Warm Amber Midnight, off the album Serene, which is going to be released on the 7th of August. Yeah, I'm going to look out for that, because this is great.

We're going back to Switzerland now for three more tracks from Hubris. Beyond Sticks Part 1, Part 2, and then the one above. The first two, the Beyond Sticks ones, are off their album Apocryphal Gravity. No, sorry, Apocryphal Gravity. Gravity, not gravy, gravity.

Wonderful stuff there by Hubris. Beyond Styx Parts 1 and 2 off their album Apocryphal Gravity. Not Gravity, Gravity. Staying with them for the one above.

So that was the title track, the one above, by the band Hubris. We're coming to the end of our July show, and it's been super mellow, and really enjoyed bringing these tracks to you. It's fabulous music. We've just got a little, like a minute or so left, a couple of minutes left. So we're just going to get the beginning of a track called The Last Reminder by Collapse Under the Empire. These band names, track names, and album names are quite dramatic. Hope you've enjoyed it all. I certainly have. Really great stuff. You've been listening to In Prog We Trust on the Mighty Paikakariki 88.2 FM.

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1: Ka whakarongo mai nei ki te irirangi o Paikakariki, Warutukaumā, Warauna, Erua.
0: You're with Kerry on the Romantic Retro Show. That was Bruce Springsteen with Streets of Minneapolis, a song for the times. I'm just going to play a bunch of songs I like this show. Hopefully, there's sort of, for me, there's a bit of a theme of humanity that we seem sorely deficient of. And this is Good Morning Baby by Beck Runger with Tim Finn and Dave Dobbin.

You're with Kerry on the Romantic Retro Show. That was Van Dyke Parks with An Opportunity for Two from his album Jump. Great album from, I think, 1984. First up there, we had Good Morning Baby by Beck Runger. Then River Man by Nick Drake from Five Leaves Left. Sir Duke by the great Stevie Wonder. And now, Anchor Me by the Mutton Birds.

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2: And you're with Kerry on the Romantic Retro Show. There we had the Kinks with Sunny Afternoon. And first up in that section, we had Anchor Me, the Mutton Birds, then Laval's Dumalee by Jan Tiersen from the Amelie soundtrack. Star of the County Down by John McCormick. And now we're going to have a Bob Dylan track called Blind Willie McTell. And

Daphne Walker with Waihi Moon, with Bill Savisi and his Islanders. First up in that set, we had Les Champs Elysees by Joe Dassin, Holy Ghost by Mavis Staples, Holy Dripper by Oscar Peterson, and we're going to finish off with Joni Mitchell, Free Man in Paris, and if there's a little time after that, Howard Blake with Noon Doomsday.

Kia ora, welcome everyone. You are listening to Albumarama, the October edition of Albumarama on Paikikariki 88.2 FM with me, DJ Maxine. And this is a show that showcases an album. And you may have noticed that we are showcasing someone very special today, who unfortunately died last week on October the 2nd, and that is Tom Petty, of course. Tom Petty has inspired many people, many musicians, and has been playing for 40 years, and I know that he's well loved by many people, and so I thought it only fitting that Albumarama do what it did last month and pay tribute to a wonderful musician who has passed away. And we do hope, Tom Petty, that you are somewhere in those wildflowers. So we are featuring his album Wildflowers, which was produced in 1994. It was actually Tom Petty's second solo album. He is, of course, part of the band Tom Petty and the Heartbreakers. And this album was produced by the famous Rick Rubin. So it actually features all the Heartbreakers except for the drummer on the album, but wasn't credited to the Heartbreakers because Tom Petty wanted a bit more freedom with the songs and where he was going. Personally, I think it's a terrific album. It's got a lot of critical acclaim as well. People do discuss it as being his best album. I was first introduced to Tom Petty with 1989's Full Moon Fever, and I thought about playing that one because it means a lot to me, but actually Wildflowers is just such a fantastic all-rounded kind of album. Rolling Stone has actually described it as the 12th best album of the 90s, which is quite a big claim. There are a lot of good albums in the 90s, so we are going to listen to Wildflowers today. So I'll just play a lot of the tracks. It's actually almost an hour long, so we're pretty much just going to play this entire album today on Albumarama to farewell Tom Petty. So let's get into it.

0: I'm not keen on my mum's taste in.
1: Okay.
0: Music, but I love her famous.
1: So, we're playing Wildflowers from Tom Petty on album Marama this week, his 1994 album. Tom Petty passed away on the 2nd of October, 1 week after finishing a 40-year anniversary tour. He actually said at the very end of that tour, I just want to thank you for 40 years of a really great time. And had also said previously that he would be lying if he didn't say that he was thinking that it might actually be the last concert that he ever gives. I'm just having a few technical difficulties here. So hopefully I just might be able to sort this out for you. In the meantime, maybe we'll just switch to something else. It was going to be actually one of the last songs I play, but I'll play it now. Just to give you a bit of a feel, I guess, for how Tom Petty sounds live. This is Learning to Fly. Not actually quite sure when it was recorded. Learning to Fly is off an earlier album, 1991's Into the Great Wide Open. But I just really love this live version. It just gives a really good sense of what an amazing musician Tom Petty was. So we'll listen to that while I sort out my issues with the other player. All right, here goes Learning to Fly, a live version by Tom Petty. It's got Stevie Nicks doing some background vocals, but you can hardly hear her.

Yes, indeed, that's a live version of Tom Petty's Learning to Fly. I just really like that version. Just think it's so good. Listen to the crowd. Never saw Tom Petty live, but, you know, really wish I had have in hindsight. Okay, we're going to flick back now to Wildflowers. It's possible I might have the same problem again, but I will endeavour to try and cut it out as soon as I can. But listening to Spotify when you don't pay for the full, you know, so that you don't get ads. But anyway, here is track number 4 from the album we're featuring this hour, Wildflowers by Tom Petty. This is You Wreck Me.

Excellent. You can really hear what I think is the Beatles influence in that song. We're going to change tack now and you'll hear a bit of blues influence in this next one. This is Honeybee.

Beautiful. Tom Petty calling back to you off his second solo album, Wildflowers, 1994. You've been listening to Albumorama, and we've featured that album today. Tom Petty met Elvis when he was 11 years old. He said, apparently, it wasn't like meeting Jesus, but it was close. He asked his mum to go and buy him a guitar, and that really started his 40-year journey. He died 1 week on October the 2nd, 1 week after he just, him and the Tom Petty and the Heartbreakers had just finished a 40-year anniversary tour, and the very last song he played on that was American Girl, probably his most famous. And in that song, at the end, he said, I want to thank you for 40 years of a really great time. And I'll now leave you with the last of songs of this album, and we just want to thank Tom Petty for a really great time, 40 years. Ka kite, everyone. See you next month.

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0: This is Jazz and Beyond with Goober at 88.2 EP. 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
1: Kurotato, bonjour, salam, talofa lava. Namaste and a big g'day, especially to listeners whose traditional greetings are not on that list. This is Jazz and Beyond, recorded live on not July the 8th, but it should have been, a couple of weeks later, due to illness. And I'm being signalled by my...
2: Keep talking.
1: Keep talking. Why do I keep talking? Various acts of God, including my severe cold and work pressures by Finn McCarlick, who just checked it, means that we are improvising, hopefully in a fashion that will have you laughing at us, is probably the best way to put it. Now, Finn, the majesty of the blues that I was going to talk about, is that coming up nicely from...
3: Masalas?
1: No, it's not going to be that at all. I think we should go straight to the Chopin by James Booker. This grinning man is pecking away very enthusiastically, air of confidence on his intelligent face. He's one of the saviours of our wetlands, which is a very noble thing to do.
3: Yeah.
1: So, right. And as Mr. Oh, I'd like to say something about...

Right. The comedy continues for reasons that will probably become all too obvious shortly. The second number, if our luck prevails, is for a bloke called Graham, of whom I am a fan. His equally special partner wants Graham, who is a prog rock bloke, to recognise the majesty of the blues. Now, that phrase refers to the fact that some blues does have a majesty. And Louis Armstrong was very good at portraying this, especially, listen hard, Finn, when he is playing with his all-stars, and which included Edmund Hall on clarinet, I believe. Does that sound right? As up it comes on the screen, there are two thumbs going up, pointing to heaven. And seriously, this is good stuff. It will seem strange to some people because the modern grooves and things are not there. But if you look at it in context, the old Satchmo was keen on a lot of European classical music, despite having been born into an area ruled by gangsters and then come from brothels. And if you think of such sterling, showy pieces from 19th century European music, you will think of the Toreador song and various portentous, brassy songs. Louis Armstrong, if we get the right track, improved on all that for reasons that, with luck, you'll now hear.

Now, we turn to the Modern Jazz Quartet for a number called Vendome. This is very interesting. The piano player and composer John Lewis wrote this piece, and he was partly black, he was partly a First Nations person who we used to call Red Indians, and had a dash of white blood, and he was extremely interested in Italy's music, and broke, and he also recorded several piano solos of Bach pieces on CD. And his piece Vendome is another example of black people who hear the music of Europe and quickly go about improving certain aspects of it, in my opinion.

Dorothy Ashby, the late Dorothy Ashby, very interesting person. A black woman who was very popular in Japan, and she played the harp. And so we'll hear one of her pieces now called Afro Harp.

And the wonderful flute playing on Afro Harp was by that wonderful, I didn't write down his name. He was the star with the Count Basie band. Frank West is the name. And yeah, it took a while to recognise the guitar because it's the harp coming in because it sounded like a really good, cool, bluesy, contemporary guitar. But in fact, it's the concert harp. Now comes Jonathan Crayford, the astonishingly versatile and excellent pianist and composer with a world reputation. He gets all sorts of deals overseas. And this is one of his excellent pieces called Skyscraper Scaffold.

Thank you, Jonathan Crayford. And due to the chaotic nature of the last few weeks for Finn and I, and various acts that I hope weren't from God today, I missed out the bit about saying that we are being broadcasting, albeit 2 weeks late, from the old school dental clinic in Paekakariki, which is streamed to the world on Paekakariki 88.2 FM. And now we come to the song Seven Spanish Angels. Now, I'm such a fan of this song, I was surprised when talking with friends how many people didn't know about it or vaguely remember it. This has got a backstory for me, and I'm going to do a rave about it. You see, I took a long time to appreciate the country music of America, be it black or white, but especially in this case, the white stuff. And then I found myself wondering why I kept turning up the radio whenever Willie Nelson sang. Why would I do that? Then came Loretta Lynn, and I noted that she told her man that if he came home from drinking with loving on his mind, he could turn right around, go away and buy the other kind. And I thought I'd quite like to hear her sing other stuff. And just this very morning, I learned that Malvina Major, a world-famous opera singer, preceding our most famous one, she was a fan of Johnny Cash. Anyway, right now I'm a big fan of Seven Spanish Angels by Willie Nelson and Ray Charles. It does have a religious theme, and we know that all major faiths have blood-stained histories. But something else is also going on with that stuff. Seven Spanish Angels. The images of the song are amazing. At one end, there are seven Spanish angels in the Valley of the Sun. And what are they doing? They are praying for two lovers who are about to be either commit suicide or be murdered in the Valley of the Gun. Now, that's Felix. Spectacular, isn't it? The Valley of the Sun is the Valley of the Gun. The bloke who the angels are praying for is a murderer. He's going to die whatever happens, because you can hear the riders coming and they will be sheriffs and law enforcement people. And his lover would rather die than not have him. So she picks up his smoking gun after he suicides. But she was then killed by the sheriffs and the soldiers. And what were the seven Spanish angels doing? Willie and Ray will tell us about this. Now, all the major religions include a belief that even the worst people, in the end, should not be exterminated or disappear. All religions have a few exceptions to that belief, but that's the general international global picture. And my rave about this song is because I feel that this extraordinary piece of folk poetry is at least as good as anything in the opera world, with its silly plots, probably better. So, let us hear Willie Nelson and Ray Charles telling us about the Valley of the Sun and the Valley of the Gun.

0: Okie dokie. To continue the comedy of the most disorganized, spontaneous ever edition of Jazz and Beyond, being streamed to the whole world from the Paikokariki, old Paikokariki Dental Clinic, we're now going to hear a number featuring Sting and using music from the early English composer Dowland. And Finn will now tell me what the name of the number that we've pulled out of the blue is.
1: Come Again.
0: It's Come Again. Make of that whatever you wish.

Well, I thought that was fairly magnificent. How wonderful that the old traditions of English folk song, as interpreted by Purcell, Dowland and others, are still with us. Another wonderful number is by the composer Benny Golson, called I Remember Clifford. And he wrote it following the death of Clifford Brown, who was a universally admired young man and a virtuoso trumpet player. And apparently he did everything the right way. He was well-educated, completely law-abiding, just a gigging musician, but had full life insurance in place. And everybody was an admirer of this wonderful young chap. And Benny Golson wrote I Remember Clifford for him. It's a wonderful little composition, and it's played by Benny Golson and Art Farmer. I Remember Clifford, meaning Clifford Brown.

And now we have the Ray Brown Trio. Ray Brown, of course, had a long career starting as a teenager as Charlie Parker's favourite bass player. And interestingly, I've heard Ray Brown live in Wellington. I heard Benny Golson and playing that previous tune also in Wellington. So I have lucky to have lived through those experiences. This is Ray Brown playing a simple little popular song for 6 very enjoyable minutes, and it's called Exactly Like You.

And the piano player with the Ray Brown Trio was Gene Harris. And now we have a interesting little piece by Stevie Wonder, playing the harmonica when he was 11 years old. And interestingly, Stevie Wonder's later work on the harmonica, very sophisticated, up there with Toots Thielemans, who you might know about. And they did record stuff together. So, yeah, multi-talented guy, Stevie Wonder. And here is a rather badly recorded piece of R&B showing him as a child.

And that was 11-year-old Stevie Wonder playing the harmonica in, obviously, an arrangement thrown together in the studio. And probably should not have been released. It could certainly have been better. But interesting all the same. Now, we're now going to hear the Duke Ellington Band. In an edition that I was able to hear in Wellington when Ellington came, I think in about 1969, with his full band, they played two concerts in the Old Town Hall, each one 2 hours long, and I went to the second one. And we're going to hear The Single Petal of a Rose by the Ellington Band. That band, for its second concert, they played 2 hours straight and had six encores. Part of the excellence was due to the absence of Paul Gonzalez, who was a notorious drunk, who had been replaced while Gonzalez dried out, no secret about that, by the remarkable Norris Turney. One of the encores that Ellington played was this piece, Single Petal of a Rose.

0: Thank you, everybody, for listening to Jazz and Beyond, being broadcast live on Paikokorihi 88.2 FM. And also for tolerating the fact that various calamities converging mean we started recording this 2 weeks, was it 3 weeks later than planned. So, thank you again, and hope you'd tune in if we can ever get around to doing the August edition. And do I have to keep talking, Finn, or... No, okay. I can stop talking.
1: Tell us who it is, though. You can tell us who's coming up.
0: Who's coming up?
1: Yeah. One final song.
0: One final... Oh, I forgot. One final song by the same composer and pianist. This one played in honour of Duke Ellington himself.

business. And I ain't never did nobody wrong. I always try to treat people right. I wish they would take care of their own business and leave mine alone.

Good evening and welcome to the State Highway 59 Blues Show. I'm in the studio tonight with my friend Conrad, who's down from the East Coast, Wairoa. And technically, you're a patron of this radio station, Conrad, because it is brought to us, or was definitely originally, by Ground Truth. And Conrad is a Ground Truth employee. The East Coast office. And that was I guess the Americans call him ZZ Hill. ZZ Hill. ZZ Hill sounds better. And that's off a new bunch of fine 80s record, blues records I've picked up in the last week. They've arrived fresh today. So we're just going to delve into a whole bunch of 80s blues, nearly all of it on vinyl. Moving next on to Johnny Guitar Watson and the Lone Ranger.

You know, Mama, there's one thing everybody's got in common. Nobody wants to be alone, because a man without a woman is just like Lone Ranger. Listen.

certainly not gonna be no Long Ranger, girl. I am not gonna be out there riding around on the range with Tonto, Chemo, Savvy, nothing.

Right, that was Kenny Neal from an album called Devil Child, and that's got a very beautiful 80s vibe going on the LP cover. And that was recorded in Florida, mixed in Chicago, mastered in New York. I hadn't heard of the guy, but he's still bringing out albums to this day. But that was a bit of fun. Couple of tracks there from him. The next album, I have no idea what this is. There's no description apart from saying that it's a special limited edition, only $3.98. I think it's late 70s, early 80s. But this is Lordy Miss Claudy, the James Booker jazz blues pianist from New Orleans, who they made a great movie about, which was in the film festival a number of years ago, but it's never made it to major release. So anyway, enough of that. Here we go.

Okay, that is off a fine album, which I desperately look for. Here we go. Well, I might just have to let that one play now, but this is off Showdown. Albert Collins, Robert Cray, Johnny Copeland, the Gunslingers. Here we go.

mama? Girl, that's out of sight. 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Now, get on back now. Look here, baby. You better not keep that up. You're going to fool around and get yourself in a whole lot of trouble. Get on back, girl. I can't take it.

0: I want to talk to you.
1: No.
0: I want to explain something to you.
1: No, go ahead on. Now, ain't no sense in trying to explain nothing to me. It's all over. I got to be somebody else. Now, go ahead on now, woman.
0: I

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You've been having the first and the last word to say for 3 or 4 years. You know what I mean? Now it's a new ball game, baby, and I'm the man in back.

Well, that was ZZ Hill from a dubious-looking album called A Man Needs a Woman. But that's actually very good and great, great recording too. But I think it's one of those re-releases, you know, licensed by somebody else. And Top Line Records, apparently, whoever they are. ZZ Hill, that's well worth delving into. That's a winner, but we're going to play a couple of tunes now, maybe three, by Johnny Winter. I loved Johnny Winter when I was growing up, and I used to listen to him all the time, and I don't own any of his records, so I've bought a few recently. And he recorded for Alligator Records, independent Chicago blues label. In fact, a lot of the records that have been played tonight have been released on Alligator Records. Still running today, apparently, after a quick Google. But this is off Johnny Winter's album called The Guitar Slinger. Enjoy.

Okay, well, there we go. That's Johnny Winter. I'm just going to play another track off that the album Out of the Blues, which I did look up earlier on. And it turns out that it was a promo album brought out in 1984 of various blues artists who have recorded for this label in 83, 84. So anyway, that James Booker song that I played was his last ever recording, by the sounds of things. He was actually gone by 1984. But anyway, let's move on. This is Eugene.

And that's it. We're rolling out of time here, and I'm going to go out on what is the Northern Soul classic. This is Bobby Bland and a fine blues tune called Shoes. Good night.

Good evening, dear listener, or good afternoon, morning? I'm repeating the mornings. Anyway, this is Improg We Trust for July, and it's a show full of giants, death, hubris, and coma. Now, those might not be the sort of most enticing words when you're thinking about music, but oh boy, there's some fantastic music coming up in July on this show, and we're starting off with a track called The Mountain Sea, with those.

those who ride with giants. And I've got some funny sounds coming through the studio here. Hang on a second.

We continue, and let's see how this goes in the playback. So let me tell you a little bit about Those Who Ride With Giants. Those Who Ride With Giants is a cinematic post-rock project of Australian composer, multi-instrumentalist and visual artist MJ Callaghan. Moving between quiet, intimate melodies and massive walls of sound, the music is built to feel like an open-ended journey, and it certainly does that. Operating entirely as a solo venture, MJ maintains complete creative autonomy over the project. He writes, records, and mixes every track. He's also designing the immersive artwork and videos that shape the project's visual world. At its core, the project focuses on narrative world building. Rather than just a collection of songs, each album acts as a new chapter in an ongoing mythic storyline, inviting listeners into vast landscapes defined by both delicate details and monolithic experiences. I've known this band for a little while, for a few years, and every now and then they sort of pop up. And every time I hear them, I think it's just magic. And they've got a new album coming out early August, and I think we're getting a track from that later on. Well, we are, because I know that, because I put the track list together, so that would make perfect sense. Moving on, we've got the track by the next band, Hubris. Such a great band, and the track called Death, off their album Death. But It's just a really good track. I don't know why it's called Death. It makes no sense to me. But this is In Prog We Trust. It doesn't have to make sense. It just has to be great. And it is.

So that was the track Death by Hubris off their album Death. Beautiful piece of music. No idea why they've called it Death. Anyway, they're from Switzerland. We're hearing more from them later on. Now we're moving to a trio, another post-rock trio, from Frankfurt in Germany called Glasgow Coma Scale. I don't know where they get these names, dear listener. And this track is called Southern Crosses, to be followed by another one called Sonder off their album Enter Oblivion. Or Why Nuia Mater? One or the other.

back to Those Who Rubber Giants, and this is the sort of the pre-release single, The Warm Amber Midnight, off the album Serene, which is going to be released on the 7th of August. Yeah, I'm going to look out for that, because this is great.

We're going back to Switzerland now for three more tracks from Hubris. Beyond Sticks Part 1, Part 2, and then the one above. The first two, the Beyond Sticks ones, are off their album Apocryphal Gravity. No, sorry, Apocryphal Gravity. Gravity, not gravy, gravity.

Wonderful stuff there by Hubris. Beyond Styx Parts 1 and 2 off their album Apocryphal Gravity. Not Gravity. Staying with them for the one above.

So that was the title track, the one above, by the band Hubris. We're coming to the end of our July show, and it's been super mellow, and really enjoyed bringing these tracks to you. It's fabulous music. We've just got a little, like a minute or so left, a couple of minutes left. So we're just going to get the beginning of a track called The Last Reminder by Collapse Under the Empire. These band names, track names, and album names are quite dramatic. Hope you've enjoyed it all. I certainly have. Yeah, really great stuff. You've been listening to In Prog We Trust on the mighty Paikakariki 88.2 FM.

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2: Hello, everybody, and welcome to Te Pai. Going to be a great show tonight. It's freezing cold out there, but we're nice and warm in the studio. Jude's just hopping in behind the desk, and we've got a couple of great guests for you tonight. We're going to be talking to John, who's a park ranger at our beloved Queen Elizabeth Park. And we've also got a guy who was, well, he was a pop star in the 1960s, Wayne Mason, and you all know who Wayne is. We don't have him in the studio with us, but we're going to be playing an interview that Jude recorded with him, because he's got a big show coming up in the village, and I think it's in a couple of weeks, but Jude will give you all the precise details. And if we've got time, I'm going to play you my favourite Formula track, because when I was a little kid, I thought Wayne was a rock star hero, and I loved listening to the Formula. So, Jude, are you ready to go? I'll let you take over.
3: It's nice to be back. Thank you. I've been away for, well, not away, but just doing other stuff. And so this is my first time back in the studio for a while. So lovely to be co-hosting with you, Renick. And we're still getting just a little organised, but we're there.
2: We'll get
3: so,
2: there.
3: Yeah. So, yes, haere mai. Welcome to Te Pai, Pai Kakariki's community radio show on 88.2 FM. For this Sunday, July 12th, and this program is repeated either 12 noon or 6 p.m. daily through to Saturday, July 25th. And Te Pai is brought to you with the kind support of the wonderful Beach Road Deli, best pizzas in the world for me on a Friday night or some Friday nights. We've lots going on in the community over the next couple of weeks, but and beyond, because you can always check out the events page on paikakariki.nz just to keep updated. So what you'll see there is our weekly, for instance, Tai Chi sessions on at Memorial Hall, and Thursday evenings is a must for a bit of warm-up around the table tennis table. It's a lot of fun. Renick, have you managed to get down to the table tennis? Are you a table
2: tennis
3: person? I haven't.
2: No, I'm not really a table tennis kind of a guy, really.
3: Okay, but that's okay. So, for many of you who know Kaya Hawkins, she has Thursday evening drop-in dance sessions from around 6:30 at St. Peter's Hall, and on Sunday mornings, a dance embodied movement sessions from 10 a.m., which will definitely warm you up on these winter chilly days. Kaya is actually needing a bit of a bigger space for her Sunday morning sessions, and so she's shifting next month into the Memorial Hall from August. I can't believe it's August coming up.
2: I know. Soon.
3: Oh, my gosh, I can't. Well, that must mean the evenings. Something's going to get
2: so
3: lighter.
2: So, in August is the last month of winter, and then we're into spring.
3: Oh, woo-hoo! That is a woo-hoo. That sounds like blossom and nice spring buds and things and new growth. So, that is good.
2: Was that a metaphor?
3: I don't know. New growth, maybe. So,